on exact, so me make your cook quick. Love see you, woman, a French kiss. French kiss. Where you say your man apprentice? Nah, make your I'm selfish. Me take you to the trenches. You like me, head sick. Me no old man, me no take pill. Take you to my wood, give you good, good. Proverbs 5.

music a drop. Girl, I wind up them bumper. This is the summer controller. 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That one here, man.

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I could tell you knew it, but you was like, screw it. And I guess I'm fluid, cause I was like, you and them bitches included, cause I was going through it. Ain't nothing more to it.

In this fast-paced world, you need to be on the go or you'll be left behind. That's why the HTS News Channel 4 is now on Radio 100 Helen FM. 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
0: It's on tonight.

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0: AI. This one dedicated to all the real ones, you know. 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

I know I did you wrong. But we done been through too much. 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

Father, what did I do to deserve all your great love? As I wake up this morning, I go on my knees, full of tears, of joy, tears of praise, tears of thanksgiving. Thank you, Lord, for the gift of life.

0: Hello and welcome to another edition of Government Notebook with me, Kendall Eugene. St. Lucia has a new acting Governor General following the departure of Sir Cyril Errol Charles from office. Virgil Leonti has the story.
1: His Excellency Sir Cyril Errol Charles, GCSL, GCMG, demitted office as Governor General of St. Lucia on July 31st, 2026. His Majesty King Charles III, acting on the advice of Prime Minister Honorable Philip J. Pierre, appointed His Excellency Mr. Felix Finisterre as acting Governor General of St. Lucia with effect from August 1st, 2026. Sir Errol was appointed acting Governor General and sworn in on November 11th, 2021, following the departure of Sir Neville Snack, and was subsequently appointed Governor General of St. Lucia with effect from November 1st, 2024. On behalf of the government and people of St. Lucia, Prime Minister Honorable Philip Pierre expressed profound gratitude to Sir Errol for his service and for carrying out his duties with dignity and respect for the office of Governor General. Prime Minister Pierre also congratulated His Excellency Mr. Finisterre on his appointment and wished him every success as he carries out the responsibilities of acting Governor General. For the Government Information Service, Virgil Leonti reporting.
0: The government of St. Lucia has maintained fuel prices despite rising costs. Melissa Paul reports.
2: The government of St. Lucia has maintained the retail prices of fuel and liquid petroleum gas, LPG, for the period August 1st to August 23rd, 2026, under the modified fuel pass-through mechanism. Gasoline and diesel will continue to retail at $16.75 per imperial gallon, while kerosene will remain at $10.41 per imperial gallon. The retail price of LPG products, or cooking gas, has also been maintained, with the 20-pound cylinder remaining at $34, the 22-pound cylinder at $38, and the 100-pound cylinder at $288.50, and bulk LPG at $2.76 per pound. Government support remains in place for all petroleum products to help cushion the impact of fluctuations in international energy prices on households and businesses. During the current pricing period, kerosene continues to receive a subsidy of $3.52 per imperial gallon. The government will also continue to subsidize cooking gas by $24.27 per 20-pound cylinder, $26.10 per 22-pound cylinder, $2.87 per 100-pound cylinder, and 3 cents per pound of bulk LPG. The next fuel price review is scheduled for August 24, 2026.
0: The government of St. Lucia has officially launched a newborn grants program. Here again is Melissa Paul.
2: The government's newborn grants program took effect on August 1st, 2026, fulfilling a commitment made by Prime Minister Honorable Philip J. Pierre in his 2026-2027 budget address. Under the program, mothers of eligible registered newborns will receive a one-time grant of $1,000 EC. To qualify, the child must be born on or after August 1st, 2026. And the birth must be registered within 6 months of the child's date of birth. Both requirements must be met. The newborn grant is intended to help mothers meet some of the immediate expenses associated with caring for a baby. It also encourages timely registration, which gives every child a legal identity and is necessary for accessing public services and obtaining official documents. The program forms part of the government of St. Lucia's efforts to provide practical support to families at the important stage of their child's lives. Further information on the newborn grants program can be obtained at the Civil Status Registry.
0: 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We will be back in a moment.
3: Water up in the belly. 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
0: Welcome back. Community stakeholders are learning how sustainable environmental practices can support livelihoods. Here's Virgil Leonti with the details.
1: The novel community initiative will transform three communities into what is being described as biosphere reserves. Dubbed Man Under the Biosphere, it seeks to educate and engage residents in Babono, Moshi, and Mabuya Valley on the sustainable use of their environment. Secretary General of the St. Lucia National Commission for UNESCO, Master Symphorium, explains how the program hopes to create a synergy between residents and the environment.
7: It is a program which basically advocates for the harmonious coexistence of man and nature. How we as human beings can protect our environment so that our environment can also provide for us. It is a very important program, and there are many, many Man Under the Biosphere reserves all over the world. It's a very important UNESCO program. But within the Caribbean region, we've noticed that we've not had that many biosphere reserves established. We actually have only three within the Caribbean group that is responsible for us. Aruba was the last one that was designated a biosphere reserve. In fact, the entire island of Aruba has been designated a biosphere reserve. And we also have Trinidad and Tobago as well as St. Kitts. So what we are starting here is a discussion with community stakeholders to explore the possibility of establishing a biosphere reserve in St. Lucia.
1: She elaborated that the program will draw from other biosphere models which will ensure compliance to the United Nations Sustainable Development Goals.
7: The model of the Biosphere Reserve, UNESCO promotes it as a best practice to encourage us to meet the SDGs. So it's extremely important. It helps with all of the issues related to climate change, all of the issues we're having with water, water scarcity, all of the issues relating to how we protect our environment, but also issues with providing livelihoods for our people, economic development. Because again, what we've been stressing with the participants is that Man Under the Biosphere is not World Heritage. So it is not a legally binding instrument. It really is about us taking responsibility for our environment. It is purely voluntary, and it really is going to help us meet our development goals, not just SDGs on a global scale, but our community level goals.
1: Farmers, community workers, and tourism stakeholders from the three communities have been mobilized to be part of the Man and Biosphere program. Reporting for the Government Information Service, I am Vuja Leonti.
0: This year's Emancipation Day lecture looked beyond history, challenging St. Lucians to apply lessons from the past. Nivalo Geest has the details.
8: Understanding history is only meaningful if its lessons help shape the future. That was the central message from historian Louise Mathres-Serrier, whose lecture outlined several principles she believes remains relevant nearly two centuries after emancipation. Among them, rejecting the status quo, embracing innovation, and strengthening cooperation.
9: Status quo is the enemy of progress. So what was the status quo at the time? A large mass of laborers and a few planters owning everything. We cannot fix what we have no awareness or consciousness of, but once we do become aware, we have to be willing to make some radical changes.
8: Mathres-Serrier said cooperation played a vital role in helping former enslaved people overcome economic hardship. She highlighted traditional practices such as kudme, susu savings groups, and friendly societies as examples of communities working together to build wealth and opportunity. She also urged greater collaboration within the Caribbean.
9: We cannot underestimate the value of existing and potential regional cooperating arrangements and agreements. So the tendency for us to overlook regional markets in itself is a legacy of colonization.
8: In closing, the historian encouraged St. Lucians to think boldly about the nation's future.
9: The future is not something you walk into, it is something that we create. We have to be radical in the ways in which we craft our own future for ourselves.
8: The lecture was one of the flagship events marking St. Lucia's 2026 Emancipation Celebrations. Reporting for the Government Information Service, I am Nival Ogist.
0: We now join Michael Gasper for today's Nouvelle au Créole.
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It is now 6:32 a.m. in St. Lucia and the Eastern Caribbean. Good morning. Blessings and good morning to one and to all. Welcome to the Breakfast Club right here on Radio 100 Helen FM. My name is Vanetta, also known as Ms. V, and I'll be keeping you company until 11 a.m. this morning. It is a beautiful Thursday morning, the 6th day of August 2026. Wherever you are listening to us in St. Lucia, around the Caribbean, and of course the diaspora. Good morning. I want to say thank you to Charlie for holding things down on Livis NBC. Have an excellent Thursday, Charlie. Early morning shout out to M844 Mr. Lane. Thank you for bringing me here very safely this morning. M737 from the Groselay bus stand. Thank you for bringing me to Castries very safely as well. And to all of our beloved bus drivers, north, south, east, and west, already on the move and on the go, making sure that we get to our destinations safely. Blessings and good morning to you. Saying good morning to Mr. Cecile M163.

Mr. Henry M237. Mr. Johnny M878. The Ultimate Hustler M266 Bolo. Good morning. The Man Braggio M586. Good morning. M272. 1213. 977. And all of the Cicero bus drivers. Not forgetting Redemption M1001. Good morning. To the Grocery Day drivers, good morning to you. The Boss Issue Shuttles, Mr. Mike, Mr. Evans, M1272, 1288, 1304, or rather 1596. Uh-huh. Good morning. The Grand Rivier Grocery Day drivers, good morning to you. Barbado, M1000, good morning. LeClery, the Man Coco, Stoney, Cool Runnings, Mr. Danley, Blessed Assurance, good morning to you. To the Rockall Pave drivers, Latok the Morn, City Bus, the Man Alvin, Mandel, good morning. Not forgetting Ryan, M1108, good morning to you. To the Laquamengo Marigold drivers, Jack Mel, Mr. McPhee, all of your drivers there, good morning. To the Millet drivers, to Mr. Gordon, M262. I got your message. Good morning to you. Thank you for choosing Radio 100. Helen FM each and every day. To the Mark Bexon drivers, good morning. Miku, M310, Mr. Cole. Officer James, Mr. Kirby, all of the V4 drivers, good morning. Not forgetting Denry and Denry Valley, the Man Reggae, good morning. Ancillary Canneries, Jean-Zel Saltibus, Sufre, Labri, and everywhere in between. Taxi drivers, truck drivers, you're carrying goods, tourists, staff, your family, yourself. Hey, good morning. On your way to the gym, coming from the gym. You're off today, so you're lazing in bed. Maybe you're already at work. Maybe you're pulling a double shift. Hey, fresh strength to you, right? Good morning. It's a thankful Thursday on The Breakfast Club. What are you thankful for? At 6:45 a.m., I'll be bringing you the News 45 Major, complete with your weather report. So you can keep it locked for that. Saying good morning to Mama J over in Dominica. Happy Thursday, Mommy. It's Miriam Daniel. Good morning. All of the passengers and all of the bus drivers. And even those, I might not have shouted your bus driver, but hey, you're listening to me while you're on your commute. Good morning. So let's kick things off in the right direction. Give thanks and praise. Even as you meditate on what you're thankful for, hey, I got you covered with your espresso shot, your lower jet, your ginger tea, whatever you have first thing in the morning. I got you. Let's go.

Jesus with me tonight. Hallelujah. All right, so this song is my testimony. Amen. Can I share it with you tonight? All right, let's go.

we were able to pull in a double header from Joe Metal. Hey, it's Thankful Thursday. You gotta express your gratitude. You woke up this morning, you didn't do it by yourself. The breath in your lungs does not belong to you. Hey, give some thanks and praise, right? This one's called My Everything. Before that, you heard Bononier featuring Luigi McLean. We have time for a short commercial break. When we get back, y'all. News 45 Major. Keep it locked.

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0: In the headlines, St. Lucia sprinter J.D. Emmanuel surges into the World Under 20 100-meter final in Oregon. Scam alert! The police warns St. Lucia drivers to ignore fake text messages demanding digital traffic fine payments. And St. Lucia's Sustainable Development Department opens a national dialogue to fortify climate resilient goals. Welcome to News 45 Major for Thursday, the 6th of August, 2026. With details of the news, I am Vanetta Phillip. St. Lucian sprinter J.D. Emmanuel has capped off an extraordinary day at the World Athletics Under 20 Championships in Oregon by earning a place in the global 100-meter final. The 17-year-old launched her campaign at Hayward Field on Wednesday morning by taking victory in Heat 2 of the opening round. She posted a new national under 18 record time of 11.28 seconds, comfortably besting her former personal record set in St. Kitts. That electric performance made her the second fastest overall qualifier in the initial heats. Returning to the track for the evening semifinals, Emmanuel delivered another composure-filled run to take second place in Heat 1. She crossed the line in 11.42 seconds, finishing right behind Italy's Kelly and Maven Duala Edimo to claim an automatic qualification spot. The University of Texas-bound prodigy will now step up to the blocks on Thursday night to battle for world championship glory. The Royal St. Lucia Police Force has issued a warning regarding a fraudulent text message scheme targeting local drivers. Fake messages claim recipients owe money for unpaid traffic violations and prompt them to tap a payment link. Police stress that these texts are scams and advise the public not to click any included links. Valid traffic ticket payments are strictly accepted in person at the First District Court Office on St. Louis Street in Castries. Drivers must present a physical paper copy of their ticket when settling fines. Authorities remind citizens that police do not send payment links via SMS text messages. Anyone receiving these suspicious text alerts should disregard them immediately to avoid financial fraud. Motorists and households in St. Lucia will continue paying the same price for fuel and cooking gas, despite a sharp increase in international oil prices.
1: International energy prices continue to climb, with local stakeholders keenly observing the crude oil market to assess how it may affect local oil prices. At Monday's cabinet press briefing, Press Secretary to the Prime Minister, Melissa Paul, reaffirmed Prime Minister Pierre's recent announcement of a steady hold on oil prices for the period August 3rd to August 23rd, 2026.
2: The government of St. Lucia has maintained the retail prices of fuel and liquid petroleum gas, LPG, or cooking gas, for the period August 1st to August 23rd, 2026, despite a rise in global crude oil prices during the referenced period. International benchmark crude oil prices increased by 9.4% during the three-week reference period, driving up the cost of gasoline, diesel, and kerosene on the international market. Despite those increases, the government has kept retail, fuel, and cooking prices unchanged for consumers in St. Lucia.
1: A detailed reminder of fuel prices and their maintained rates was outlined by Paul.
2: Under the modified fuel pass-through mechanism, gasoline and diesel will continue to retail at $16.75 per imperial gallon or $3.68 per liter, while kerosene will remain at $10.41 per imperial gallon or $2.29 per liter. The retail price of LPG products or cooking gas has also been maintained, with the 20-pound cylinder remaining at $34, the 22-pound cylinder at $38, and the 100-pound cylinder at $288.50. and bulk LPG at $2.76 per pound.
1: The key driver behind this steady hold remains government intervention through subsidies put in place to absorb increasing prices and shield consumers from heightened international energy costs.
2: Government support remains in place for all petroleum products to help cushion the impact of fluctuations in international energy prices on households and businesses. During the current pricing period, kerosene continues to receive a subsidy of $3.52 per imperial gallon. The government will also continue to subsidize cooking gas by $24.27 per 20-pound cylinder, $26.10 per 22-pound cylinder, $2.87 per 100-pound cylinder, and 3 cents per pound of bulk LPG. These measures help to shield consumers from movements in international energy markets while keeping fuel and cooking gas prices stable.
1: Prime Minister Philippe J. Pierre revealed last week that St. Lucia absorbed a $44.9 million revenue hit due to rising global oil costs sparked by Middle East conflict. To protect vulnerable households, the Prime Minister announced that the government will continue funding heavy subsidies for local fuel and cooking gas. He also reassured citizens that key social relief initiatives and all 2026-2027 budget targets will proceed as planned, despite the financial strain. Fuel prices are reviewed every 3 weeks, with the next adjustment scheduled for August 24, 2026. Geopolitical conflicts, such as the ongoing U.S.-Israel-Iran hostilities, constrain global fuel supplies, reduce trade flows, and directly drive up international costs for businesses and consumers worldwide. Solange Alfred, HDS News Force.
0: The Sustainable Development Department has launched a national dialogue on climate resilience, calling on communities across St. Lucia to help shape the country's climate action goals.
1: Climate change isn't just about rising temperatures. It's about protecting homes, livelihoods, and communities from stronger storms, droughts, and coastal erosion. With that in mind, the Department of Sustainable Development brought together community groups, youth organizations, civil society, academics, and development partners for a national civil society dialogue on Wednesday, August 5th at the May Gardens Hotel in Rodney Bay. The event allowed participants to exchange perspectives on tackling climate change challenges and identifying opportunities for developing nationally determined contribution NDC-related projects.
3: St. Lucia submitted its NDC in February 2025. And now that we've submitted, we're on the road to implementing the NDC to achieve its targets. And one of the things that we wanted to do is to bring civil society along with this implementation plan. We want to ensure that they have the resources, the technical capacity, and all of the opportunity to join in on this journey to implement projects at their communities and to access all of the resources that they need to ensure that we all work together to achieve the commitments of the NDC.
1: NDC in-country facilitator for St. Lucia, Onika Ben, says over 80 civil society organizations registered and participated both in person and online in the pivotal discussions.
3: So we have quite a range of civil society organizations. For partners, we have the UNFCCC Secretariat joining us from Germany. We do have the French Embassy from Castries. We have have the St. Lucia National Conservation Fund, and we do have the OECS along with CRIF that are joining to provide funding opportunities.
1: Participants learned about grant funding that could help turn community ideas into projects, with financing opportunities available through several local and international programs.
3: So one of the main things we want to do is to strengthen partnership between civil society and government to actually implement projects across the island, as well as building their capacity through the provision of financial resources for them to actually develop their own projects and implement them within their communities. And the final thing that we hope to do is to ensure that they understand what the policy landscape looks like, what the NDC entails, so that they can take it and interpret it to their own language to implement in their communities.
1: Ben says the dialogue forms part of a series of events undertaken by the Sustainable Development Department with future plans for further discourse.
3: In a couple of months, we hope to meet with donor agencies to have another conversation with them so that we can mobilize support for our partners, for our stakeholders locally, to be able to implement their initiatives. Outside of the dialogues, we will engage on a widespread communication campaign to ensure that members of the public understand what the NDC is and how they can contribute in their own way, in their own homes, to achieving our climate change commitment.
1: Discussions focused on St. Lucia's third Nationally Determined Contribution, or NDC 3.0, the country's roadmap for tackling climate change and building resilience. Solish Alfred, HDS News Force.
0: And on to the international scene. The United Nations World Food Programme warns that a powerful El Nino system could push 50 million people into acute hunger. Regions including Central and South America, the Caribbean, and Southern Africa face the greatest threat from changing rainfall patterns. Experts caution that global heating is amplifying the weather event, raising concerns of historic global temperatures. In Southern Africa, officials expect the most severe impacts during the harvest lean season over the next 2 years. Additional market pressure from conflict in the Middle East is further threatening global crop supplies and food prices. To combat the crisis, relief agencies are deploying $80 million in early warning and preventative measures. Officials urge major food exporting nations to keep trade channels open to avoid widespread shortages. Iran and Oman are in the final stages of a temporary agreement to establish a new shipping route through the Strait of Hormuz. Under the proposed deal, commercial vessels entering the Gulf would pass through Iranian-controlled waters, effectively granting Tehran oversight of inbound traffic. However, Iranian officials cautioned that the arrangement will not guarantee total maritime security, while the U.S. naval blockade on Iranian ports remain active. Key details, including cargo inspection protocols and proposed transit fees, remain under negotiation among regional parties and Washington. Meanwhile, U.S. President Donald Trump warned Iran that it faces severe consequences if the strategic waterway is not fully reopened soon. Pakistan secured an 8-wicket victory over the West Indies on the fourth morning of the second test in Port of Spain. The win broke a 3-year away winless streak in test matches and leveled the two-game series at 1-1. Ali Usman took quick work of the West Indian tail, bowling out the host 417 in their second innings. Chasing a modest target of 75 runs, Pakistan reached the mark despite early losses. Babar Azam and Abdullah Shafiq finished the chase unbeaten on 24 apiece, with Babar sealing the win via consecutive sixes of Jomel Warrican. FIFA President Gianni Infantino has apologized for errors over a controversial investment plan. He insists he will not step down from his role. The Swiss administrator secured backing from senior executives during a meeting in Morocco. Anger erupted after details leaked of a secret deal to sell tournament rights. European governing body UEFA has declared a complete loss of confidence in his leadership. Associations were offered $40 million each to back the proposal. Infantino now promises these mistakes will not happen again as he seeks a fourth term. A Cambridge University professor caught in a plagiarism row has resigned. Jason Arday stepped down with immediate effect following intense public scrutiny. Cambridge launched an inquiry into his academic credentials and honorary appointments. Allegations were surfaced when academic Nathan Kofnas claimed the software detected copied text in his work. Arday admitted to errors in his writing but denied lying. He claimed he faced a coordinated and racially motivated campaign. In 2023, he became the youngest black professor in history of Cambridge. And now time for news on the weather.

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For today, Thursday, the 6th of August, 2026, your forecaster, Lemuel O'Shaughnessy. Present weather at Renor Airport is fair. Present temperature at Renor Airport is 28 degrees Celsius or 82 degrees Fahrenheit. Last night's minimum temperature at Renor Airport was 27 degrees Celsius or 81 degrees Fahrenheit. Wind at Renor Airport is blowing from the east at 15 miles per hour or 24 kilometers per hour. Relative humidity at Renor Airport is 78%. Rainfall in the 24-hour period that ended at 2 a.m. today at Renor Airport, nil. Total rainfall for the month of August so far at Renor Airport, 12.6 millimeters. Sunset today, 6:30 p.m. Sunrise tomorrow, 5:49 a.m. Forecast for St. Lucia valid for the next 24 hours. Winds will be blowing from the east near 17 miles per hour or 28 kilometers per hour. Weather, generally fair skies. Marine forecast for seas in a 25-mile or 40-kilometer radius from St. Lucia. Tides for Castries Harbour, high at 10:17 a.m., low at 2:17 p.m. Tides for Beaufort Bay, high at 11:24 a.m. and low at 3:44 p.m. Seas moderate with waves 4 to 6 feet or 1.2 to 1.8 meters. Forecast for the Lesser Antilles. Fair to partly cloudy skies with a few brief showers. Tropical weather outlook. The Atlantic high pressure system will generate moderate easterly winds and maintain a relatively stable lower atmosphere over the eastern Caribbean region during the forecast period. Two tropical waves located over the central and eastern tropical Atlantic are moving westward near 9 miles per hour or 15 kilometers per hour. Tropical cyclone formation is not expected over the tropical Atlantic during the next 7 days.

0: the recap of the headlines, Saint-Lucia sprinter J.D. Emmanuel surges into the World Under 20 100-meter final in Oregon. Scam alert. The police warn Saint-Lucian drivers to ignore fake text messages demanding digital traffic fine payments. And Saint-Lucia's Sustainable Development Department opens national dialogue to fortify climate-resilient goals. This has been News 45 Major for today, Thursday, the 6th of August, 2026. I am Vanetta Phillip. We will be back after these messages.
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It's now 17 minutes after the hour of 7 a.m. in St. Lucia and the Eastern Caribbean. Welcome once again to The Breakfast Club on Radio 100 Helen FM. This is Ms. V in the hot seat until 11 a.m. this morning. Kicking your thankful Thursday to a good start. Talk about a kickstart, right? You just heard from Sierra featuring Ludacris with O, Beyonce with Diva, and taking this one from Katy Perry and Juicy J, Dark Horse. I'm going to say good morning to my WhatsApp family, Auntie Jackie, Miss Mary, Miss Madeline, good morning, Miss Leota, Miss Beverly, Miss Audrey, Miss Antonia, all of the ladies, Carfo, Miss Unica, Techie in Viewfront, Jasmine. Happy Thursday. Good morning.

Taking this one from Joe, featuring G-Unit with Ride With You. The phone out we heard from Pete, 112, that is. It features in Cream. Not forgetting I Need a Girl Part 2. Yeah. With P. Diddy. Sound 29 minutes after the hour of 7 a.m. And get ready to take a short commercial break when we get back. More music and more vibes on The Breakfast Club. 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

It's now 17 minutes to the hour of 8 a.m. 8 a.m. workers, you got 17 minutes to get to work on time and safely. If you're driving yourself to work and enjoying the vibe, hey, please be careful on the island's roads. Take your time. If you are in traffic, a little patience. With some favor, we'll get you to your destination. And if you are on public transportation, journey mercies to you, your fellow travelers, and of course, your driver. That's on a double header there from the Base by Rhythm, Wildfire, with Carnival Romance and Ezra the Fun Machine. With Base Ba. Taking this one from our groovy queen, Keisha K. Done. Saying good morning to my USVI family, DJ Tom Shot and Mr. Roll, the man Ben, and all of our listeners over there in the USVI, good morning to you. Queen Satu, good morning to you, Queen. Excellent Thursday to you. After Dark 758, good morning, sir. Mitchell Moss Mixers, big up to you, my brother.

one from Mika. Step out. Before that, we heard from Arthur Allen and international Stephen Wolf on Pause. A double header from Imran Nerdy with Feelings and Flavor. Not forgetting Sadir with Insane. It's now 8:01 a.m. in St. Lucia and the Eastern Caribbean. Time for a short commercial break. When we get back, more music and more vibes. Keep it locked.

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Yes, that's HTSONLINE, one word. 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

0: Hello, I'm Stanley Lucy and welcome to the HSE poll. It's your opportunity to weigh in on the most pressing issues of the day. Team St. Lucia recently won the Windward Islands School Games Championship. The host team collected 37 overall points to secure first place. Undefeated sweeps in netball, women's volleyball and men's football powered the victory. Solid second place finishes in basketball and men's volleyball showed good team depth. However, a last place finish in track and field revealed major gaps. Some critics say home court advantage hid these long-standing structural problems. Still, winning three major team sports highlights clear progress for young athletes. So we ask, the St. Lucia's Windward Islands Games victory show that the island's school sports programs are making a strong comeback. Remember, our e-poll team is always on the go to get your responses as well. Watch the HTS News Force from 7 p.m. for the results and a new discussion.
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Bringing you some message in the music, or messages in the music, I should say. Taking this one from Peter Tosh, The Poor Man Feel It. Before that, we heard from Luciano, Your World and Mine. Not forgetting Samuel Meras with Heart to Heart.

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Southbound 19 minutes to the hour of 9 a.m. Getting ready to bring you your Creole Hood for the day, brought to you by Carrasco and Son. Again, this one from Joe Ball, Sip Alcohol. Before that, we heard from Ola Kira within my Maserati and Simi with Duduke. If you're celebrating a birthday today, happy and blessed birthday to you. If you're celebrating an anniversary, happy anniversary to you and yours.

birthday greetings going out to Nadia Elcock. Happy birthday, Nadia, coming from your brother, Chef Thaddeus. 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Sing good morning to Chef Thaddeus. Big up to you.

number of birthday wishes going out to our birth accord on Joseph, Will and Justin, Maya Sifley, Papa, Father Anthony, Juanita Sexius, happy birthday. Coming from Auntie Jackie.

It is now time for your Creole word for the day, brought to you by Carrasco and Son, serving St. Lucia for over 100 years. Your Creole word for today is the word Genman. Genman. J-E-N-M-A-N. No accent. A noun which means obstacle or hindrance. Wow. Example of the word used in a sentence of this meaning. Imam tiwe jenma, ite mete an chimer. He removed the obstacle himself that he put in the road. Your bonus Creole word for the day is the word jene. J-E-N-N-E-N, no accent. A verb which means to hinder, to block, to be in the way, to keep someone away from something. Example of the word used in a sentence of this meaning. Don't hinder me from my work. A recap of your Creole word for the day, the word Genman. J-E-N-M-A-N. No accents, a noun which means obstacle or hindrance. A bonus Creole word for today is the word Gene. J-E-N-N-E-N. No accents. A verb which means to hinder, to block, to be in the way, to keep someone away from something. I want to say thank you for joining me for the Creole word for the day, brought to you by Carrasco and Son. It's now 12 minutes, make that 11 minutes to the hour of 9 a.m. And at the top of the hour, we do have What Makes Me Mad with Mr. Stanley Lucien and yours truly. What Makes Me Mad is brought to you today by Europa Hardware.

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0: Good morning, St. Lucia. Good morning to all of our listeners on this very fantastic Thursday morning. It's the 6th of August, and let's say a very special good morning to Vanetta. Bonjour.
1: Bonjour, bonjour.
0: Mm-hmm. How are you doing?
1: It is well with my soul.
0: Amen, amen, amen, amen.
1: How are you?
0: Fine. Fine enough. Could have done with a couple additional hours of sleep.
1: Can't we all do with more?
0: Well, yeah, I could have, and I got it wrong. Normally, I try to go to bed early, get up mid-morning, do some, you know, special things. On the computer, training.
1: There's no such thing as mid-morning with that hour, ungodly hour. That's not mid-morning.
0: I don't know. How would you call it?
1: That is early morning.
0: Early morning.
1: Talking about...
0: Yeah, certainly. It wouldn't be mid-morning.
1: Between the hours of 2 a.m. and 4 a.m.
0: Yeah. Early morning. That's correct. Mm-hmm. And, And then the thinking is, the practice, a nice cool shower and back to bed, and you sleep like, oh God, like a baby, you know?
1: And then wake up yawning the next morning.
0: Yeah. And then, you know, if you get enough hours for the second part, you could for the day. Energized. Really, really good.
1: Whatever works for you, sir.
0: Yeah.
1: Whatever floats your boat. Yeah.
0: And talking about doing it differently, I'm just following. I have been following for some time, but a little closely, just on a side. And an outstanding, probably one of the best physics in male bodybuilding, a guy from Guadeloupe called Serge Noubre. But he did things in a very unconventional way. When, you know, convention said, okay, you should train X amount of hours, how many times a week? He did it very, very differently. His diet was different from what they all pushed. He ate predominantly horse meat. Yeah, but you know, in France, horse meat is big. Yeah, so he migrated and he emigrated to France, and in his early teens, and he pursued bodybuilding really seriously. And he developed what most commentators in that field say, and was possibly the best and male physics in all of bodybuilding history. His body was just fantastic. And that's not to discount or underrate and Rick as well. And Rick Wayne was phenomenal as well as a specimen. Mm-hmm. He was phenomenal as well. But that Noubre guy, Serge Noubre from Guadeloupe, was phenomenal. Absolutely phenomenal.
1: Horse meat, huh?
0: Yeah, he ate horse meat. Yeah.
1: Why the things, you hear?
0: You've never tasted horse meat?
1: No.
0: Ah, I have tasted horse meat.
1: I'm sure you have.
0: No, those are the days I've been a covered. You're not, you know, I'm vegetarian now. I've been for some time. But before that, yeah, I had an uncle who used to be into horses and stuff like that. Yeah, and I remember he bringing horse meat and we sampling it. Yeah.
1: I can't see myself eating such a beautiful animal.
0: Now you see how culture varies. In the United Kingdom, they look at this in a very, you know, they're offended by the whole idea of eating horse meat. You know, they frown on it very, very seriously because of the way they relate to their horses. But in France, it's a very different thing. It's almost a delicacy.
1: And the French are different.
0: Oh, yeah, you know, they explore.
1: They're different.
0: Yeah, they explore a lot of things.
1: Mm-hmm.
0: All right. And Vanetta, just very quickly, over the past, well, for this week, we've had some very robust discussion on this whole idea of emancipation. And a lot of people have been reaching out to me and commenting. I haven't been able to respond to everyone. I'm sorry it wasn't possible to respond to everyone. I will endeavor over the next few days to respond to the people who I've effectively ignored so far. It's not a deliberate, it's not a snub. It's just a time constraint. But it's an important debate to have, very, very, very important debate to have, because it's so central to who we are. However, just a caveat here, we should be mindful of a couple of things, that we do not reduce our entire history to slavery. We had a history before slavery and we have a history after slavery. Interestingly, slavery does impact our lives today. It continues to impact. And the central point I continue to make, and Vanetta, it's an ongoing project. Our liberation is an ongoing project. And the fact that there are still, and people are pointing out to certain things that need to be corrected in our society, is no reason to diminish what happened. You know, our emancipation from the most brutal human experience ever. You know, because we wouldn't want, could you imagine someone able to just sell Vanetta? I was reading an account from North Carolina where, you know, the slave masters were having a gathering, and one of his friends had a birthday. Well, the wife's birthday, and she says, what can I give you for the birthday? And one of the slaves serving them says, why don't I give you Robert as a gift? And she says, I'll be delighted. He says, okay, Robert is yours. And just like this. So how could you tell me when you end that regime, it is nothing? It's not hugely significant. Just like this, Robert had to be taken. He had a different master. And so all the links, the family, the friendship, the everything, you just sold to another person, go to another place that you don't know. You had absolutely no control. No control. So when we fail to appreciate, first of all, that hardship, and two, the struggles that went into breaking down that system, and I hear people talking about given to us. It was far more complex than that. And the whole slavery enterprise was untenable, particularly following the Haitian Revolution. The rest of the slave nations seriously feared an uprising like Haiti. You'd had uprisings throughout. They were able to suppress in Jamaica, in St. Lucia, in Guadeloupe, you know. But they feared something of the magnitude of the Haitian Revolution happening and on their soil. And so all of that made, plus, you know, the little acts of sabotage constantly frustrating productivity and doing all sorts of things, and just made it, along with the pressures, and we have to be honest about it, and the abolitionist in Europe as well, you had at the forefront of that William Wilberforce putting a lot of pressure. And do not underestimate that particular incident just off Jamaica and involving the slave ship, where the owners thought, well, boy, it's in our interest to just and get rid of the cargo, which was the people on board.
1: Are you talking insurance, about the Zong ship?
0: Yes, for insurance purposes.
1: Mm-hmm.
0: Yeah. And then he went to London to claim insurance. And, you know, the whole idea came up and people say, but how could you be just, you know, throwing people aboard and, yeah, you know, for, you know, monetary gain? So
1: there was actually a movie sort of based on that. Actually saw it.
0: Oh, you did?
1: Yeah, the name of it is Belle. It was centered around a young lady that was in the house of the magistrate who ruled the case, but the case came up nonetheless.
0: Okay.
1: And they spoke about it in the movie and whatnot.
0: So, oh, interesting. I've never seen that movie. Okay.
1: Yeah, it's a
0: where did you see that movie?
1: It's not on Netflix, but it's relatively about a 2013 movie. It has some age.
0: Okay.
1: But yeah, it actually speaks on the Zong appeal and all of that, and the slave traders coming to claim insurance.
0: Yes.
1: And stuff.
0: Did you do history at SJC?
1: And within the first three forms,
0: three
1: I did
0: forms,
1: it. Yeah.
0: Oh, you didn't do it for CXC.
1: No.
0: And did you ever study that Zong case?
1: I didn't. No.
0: You didn't.
1: No.
0: And the first time I got to know of that was when I was in London. You know. But you know, it formed part of studies.
1: Okay.
0: And I'm saying, but you know, as a Caribbean person, you ought to be, you know, aware and knowledgeable on that particular incident, because it's a definite Definitely.
1: Yeah, it was pivotal. It was pivotal.
0: A turning point
1: for emancipation. Yeah. It was part and parcel for such year.
0: So it's the month of August, and you know, it's good for us to have that sort of discussion, and because it's very fundamental to who we are as a people, and you know, it's interesting to see how varied people's takes are on this whole very central topic.
1: Yeah.
0: And I think some of it is, we must always be, to me, perpetual students of history.
1: Of course.
0: Always wanting to know more about our past. And always wanting to, because it gives us a better understanding, a proper grounding of who we are.
1: Yeah.
0: We should never, you know, exhaust. Never feel exhausted by it at all.
1: Yeah.
0: Never.
1: Agreed.
0: And that's not to turn a blind eye to our future and the possibilities that exist.
1: Mm.
0: And, you know, so, you know, but we have to hit that balance for sure.
1: Yeah.
0: We must. Okay? But
1: absolutely.
0: I think there's need for a lot of us to know a lot more.
1: Mm.
0: Because I think a lot of our conclusions and come out of a lack of information. So all of us need to know a lot more.
1: Mm-hmm.
0: And we should also try to learn a lot more, because some of what we're saying, and misleading, very superficial, some of it not thought through, and just in some cases just regurgitating what we hear other people say.
1: Yeah, some ideologies of some people, it sounds good, it makes sense to some of us, and we just attach to it, and we stand on it without finding out for ourselves
0: The veracity.
1: Yeah, the veracity, yeah. And evidence to back that up.
0: Yeah, yeah.
1: But we believe it. It sounds good. It makes sense. We're going to go ahead and we're going to believe it.
0: Yeah, like a lot of things. But here's the other point too, and Vanetta, is some things on the surface, they sound right and they sound sensible until you start to take off the little peel from the onion to get to the
1: mm-hmm.
0: the gist of it, then you realize, well, no, that's not really sensible. That doesn't square up with and reality, you know. And it's something that we just need to do, and we need to continue to do and question and challenge.
1: Mm-hmm.
0: And but the whole point, the central point I'm making, the fact that it's an unfinished project, if you like, our liberation is an unfinished project, is no reason for us to diminish what happened, what our people attained through sweat, blood, tears, you know, and ending that very barbaric system that went on for hundreds of years.
1: Mm-hmm.
0: And we should never ever diminish that, and we cannot just conflate it with other acts of oppression, as abhorrent as they may be. It's very different from slavery. It's a very different experience, you know. But
1: mm-hmm.
0: and leave it at this for the moment.
1: Yeah.
0: Indeed. Okay.
1: Yes.
0: All right. So we move on to the headlines. But before we do, and West Indies lost the second test,
1: mm-hmm.
0: and so the series, it was a two test match series.
1: Mm-hmm. So it's drawn. Mm-hmm.
0: And we lost an opportunity to get ahead of England in the rankings, and which would be the first time for a long time.
1: Mm.
0: But that was it. I think definitely the signs are there that the West Indies are on the up and up for sure.
1: Mm-hmm.
0: And what we can note, yeah, because you look at their recent history and their recent performances, definitely they're on the up and up, and we need to consolidate that. But the performance in the second test was below par, below expectations.
1: Mm-hmm.
0: Particularly their batting in the second innings, they crumbled. And poor shot selection across the line on a pitch that's, you know, definitely the ball is not rising at all. Ball is keeping low. And a lot of the batsmen, you say, but how could you have selected that shot? You're a professional. But those things happen. The news,
1: Stanley. It says here, St. Lucia sprinter JD Emmanuel surges into the World Under 20 100 meter final in Oregon.
0: Mm-hmm.
1: Scam alert. The police warn St. Lucian drivers to ignore fake text messages demanding digital traffic fine payments. And St. Lucia's Sustainable Development Department opens national dialogue to fortify climate resilience goals. All right. Whatever reason you're laughing about. I'm glad to see you're happy though. Big of you on that.
0: Okay.
1: So let's go into.
0: Sorry. Before let me openly disclose why I'm laughing, because I do not see a genuine demonstration of care for our environment. I will say that loudly. I don't see it. You hear a little thing here and there because maybe people are trying to get funds somewhere. Sorry if I sound very, very cynical, but I don't see it because I see serious violations of, you know, basic environmental practices right there. Nothing is being done. So what are you telling me? You care about the environment? I've said if 4 people in Senegal care about the environment, you don't have 5. They don't care. So when I see those things, I laugh. But demonstrate that you care. As we speak, a major, you can see I haven't slept, a major swamp, if you like, in the north is being backfilled. It's been backfilled. And let's wait when the heavy rains come. You will see the destruction. And there you see men will come with ties and suits, and they're going to pronounce all sorts of, oh, we're going to do this, we're going to do that, we're going to investigate this, we're going to do this. That shouldn't have happened. There's, you know, a lot of hot air. We do not genuinely care. We haven't demonstrated it. You see plastics all over the place. All over the, after Carnival, the whole place littered, the drains littered. You care? You don't care. So do whatever little exercise you're doing. If you think you're going to get some funding, I know you're going to say, get your funding, but you're not going to tell me that you care, because nothing in your actions suggests that you care about the environment. You don't care. All of St. Lucia, we don't care. Government, opposition, worse yet, planning, the whole lot, they don't care. But really, it's true, they don't care. We don't care what's been dumped into our waters. We don't care. So it hurts me. It hurts me. We don't care. A bunch of pirates backfill the beach right in Grosley. Nothing done about it. People blocking. When the heavy rains come, you will see them. They'll come. But let's leave it at that. So that's why I was laughing. It was a cynical laugh.
1: It was in derision.
0: Yeah. For sure. Understood. For sure. It hurts me. They do not care. And I'll say it on a mountaintop. They do not care. If you have 4 people, and it's not who you think, who care about the environment, you have 5. They don't care. Everybody's about money, position, some other thing. They don't care about the environment. Nothing you do show or suggest that you care about the environment. Nothing. Let's leave it down. Yeah. They don't care.
1: Okay. Let's touch on our first headline. St. Lucian sprinter J.D. Emmanuel has capped off an extraordinary day at the World Athletics Under 20 Championships in Oregon by earning a place in the global 100-meter final. The 17-year-old launched the campaign at Haywood Field on Wednesday morning by taking victory in heat 2 of the opening round. She posted a new national under 18 record time of 11.28 seconds, comfortably besting her former personal record set in St. Kitts. Right? Returning to the track for the evening semifinals, Emmanuel delivered another composure-filled run to take second place in Heat 1. She crossed the line in 11.42 seconds, finishing right behind Italy's Kellyanne Edimo to claim an automatic qualification spot. The University of Texas-bound prodigy will now step up to the blocks on Thursday night to battle for world championship glory.
0: This girl has so much potential. She is going to really, she's on track to make us proud.
1: Agreed.
0: A lot of potential. And you see her running style.
1: And I see she's taking on the 100 meter.
0: Yeah.
1: She has always
0: been. Yeah, the one and the two. Yeah. That's her area of specialization.
1: Mm-hmm.
0: And this girl is going to on track to do something really impressive for St. Lucia. Very impressive. And when I saw the times, and yesterday, when I saw her time yesterday, 11.2 2:08. Mm-hmm. Her second race, what time did she clock?
1: 11.42.
0: Oh, that was slower.
1: Yeah.
0: That's okay.
1: It's a little slower.
0: Don't judge her by that, because mm-hmm. I'd imagine her coach would just tell her, all we need to do there is to qualify for the finals.
1: Mm-hmm, mm-hmm.
0: Don't go and you stretch, overstretch and do anything. Just qualify for the finals. So, you know, sometimes you just settle for second, I'm there. The finals coming up.
1: Alicia in the final, yeah.
0: There was only one person who had a better time than her. It was a Jamaican girl, and I think she had 11.21 at that event.
1: Mm.
0: Yeah, so let us watch the finals, and there. She's going to make St. Lucia proud, I think so.
1: Nice to see it. Nice to see her. I'm supposing the reason why we were not seeing her hanging from her, she was training more than likely, or she was doing some work.
0: Yeah.
1: We don't know, but it's really good to see that, you know, she's doing as well as she is doing.
0: For sure. And she's shown improvement. Huh?
1: Yeah.
0: And her race, was it in St. Kitts she ran the last time? It was an improvement on her time. And now she's running in Eugene, Oregon,
1: mm-hmm.
0: and clocking, you know, record time,
1: so
0: personal
1: pretty good
0: best
1: times. Yeah.
0: So watch that space.
1: Mm-hmm. For mm-hmm. sure, for sure, for sure. Well, congratulations to JD.
0: Congratulations.
1: And all the best for the race this evening.
0: Yes,
1: tonight.
0: And we need to watch the time. It would be nice if we could show that.
1: That'd be good.
0: That'd be beautiful. We should explore that. Okay.
1: Yeah. All right, Stanley.
0: Uh-huh.
1: The Royal St. Lucia Police Force has issued a warning regarding a fraudulent text message scheme targeting local drivers. Fake messages claim recipients owe money for unpaid traffic violations and prompt them to tap a payment link. Stanley, when I read that, boy.
0: Smartmate always trying
1: people really trying, boy.
0: They succeed, you know. And Vanessa, sometimes you might consider, that's a little ridiculous. I'm not going to fall for it. Yes, you might not fall for it. But I might think, you know, I have an outstanding ticket for true.
1: And not only that, we're thinking, maybe our police force is finally upgraded. Yeah. We can actually do online payments
0: because it's not outed,
1: now.
0: You know, to ask you to pay online.
1: Exactly.
0: Now, the guys know, it's a numbers game. So they know, if you send it out to 1,000 people, whatever number you send it out to, and let's say 10% of the people will comply and pay. 10%.
1: Mm-hmm.
0: So you send it out to 1,000, that's 100 people.
1: Mm-hmm.
0: 100 people play, let's say, an average of $500. It adds up. The Nigerians have mastered that for some time. So, I mean, you may scoff at it. Other people might look at it and say, I'm not falling for that. You know, when did I have that ticket? I didn't have any ticket.
1: Mm.
0: But they know the numbers. They know. They make allowance for that, for the people who will dismiss it, for the people who wouldn't comply.
1: Yeah.
0: But they know they're going to get that. I say 10%. Who knows?
1: Mm-hmm.
0: It might be 30. These guys have all of their sophisticated systems, you know, in place. All of it. So thanks, Royal St. Lucia Police Force, for clearing the air and putting people on notice. And we need to be super vigilant, because, and as convenient as it is to use your card, there are drawbacks as well. A simple one too, Vanetta, is you use your card, you know, you never really check the actual cost of some of the things you buy. So let's say you're shopping. I don't know if you're that sort of shopper, but you know, I need onions, you grab your onions. I need this, you grab this, that. You go to the teller, to the cashier, and you pay, so that you never even look closely at your bill.
1: That sounds like how a man shops.
0: Okay, but not the average
1: one.
0: Not
1: for me personally, no.
0: Okay.
1: No. not the way the prices are set up.
0: No, I watch prices, and I'll tell you for what reason.
1: Mm.
0: If I think an increase in the price is just not necessary, can't be justified, even if I want the item, I don't take it.
1: Mm-hmm.
0: It could be local or no. I said, but that's the power I have. No, that's where I have some power. It's my money. The moment I spend it, it's gone. I don't have that power. So if I think, I say, but hold on, that was 50 cents last month, 75%, and 75 cents now.
1: Yeah,
0: what
1: I do that as well. Yeah, I do that as well.
0: I say no. Even if I want it, I say
1: yeah.
0: No.
1: if it is a ridiculous markup, I don't purchase it. But for me, I am disciplined to stick to a list.
0: Okay, that's
1: so
0: nice.
1: when I know if it's the end of the month, whenever I sweep through the house.
0: So you know what you're going to get.
1: I know exactly what I'm going to get.
0: You know, the experts advise that you prepare a shopping list.
1: That's what I do every day.
0: Okay, great.
1: Every time.
0: Because otherwise, you go to the supermarket.
1: And you're flustered.
0: And even the main thing you want. Okay, sometimes my son says, "Daddy, on your way down, get this, get that." So I know I have to go to the supermarket. But I've even forgotten what he asked me to get. And so I just grab other things. You just see this, you grab that, you grab this, which, you know, the experts tell you, that's not the way to do it.
1: Yeah.
0: The experts tell you, that's not the way to do it.
1: Yeah.
0: That's not the way
1: to do it. There are times, like, let's say, in between official shopping,

0: the aroma, everything is well worked out.
1: Mm.
0: Even the whole idea of having the chocolates right next to the kasher, because you know you have the extra change, you just grab it.
1: The chocolates and the nuts.
0: You just grab it unthinkingly. You just grab it. So all of this is properly worked out. Yeah. If you're not thinking, they're thinking.
1: Mm-hmm.
0: You know, and there's a science behind it. There's a science behind it. So once you go in there and you say, well, you know, all I need is sugar. I have everything else. But they just told me we're out of sugar, or we will soon be out of sugar. All I need is sugar. It's so difficult to only go there and buy sugar. And I suspect there's another thing at play. A lot of people not comfortable going to a supermarket and having one item. A lot of people aren't. Trust me, Vanetta.
1: Really?
0: And they know that. That in your you have a basket and you just have one thing, you have one tin of milk, because that's what you want. They are playing on this, so you would get other things. Mm-hmm. You will get other. It may not be everyone, but again, the percentages, they know. And you know what percentage of people would not be comfortable going into a supermarket and just coming out with one item.
1: Alright, Stanley, let's just touch on a couple of other things before we take our first commercial break. Iran and Oman are in the final stages of a temporary agreement to establish a new shipping route through the Strait of Hormuz. Under the proposed deal, commercial vessels entering the Gulf would pass through Iranian-controlled waters, effectively granting Tehran oversight of inbound traffic. However, Iranian officials cautioned that the agreement will not guarantee total maritime security, while the U.S. naval blockade on Iranian ports remain active.
0: That is a fast moving situation, and it's a quagmire. I think, in all sincerity, Donald Trump wants out because the world economy is not, you know, doing well, and because the U.S. is running short on very essential and supplies of both interceptors and, you know, offensive weapons, because the cost is running high, because again the American people are not happy with the war. His numbers, his poll numbers are down. The American people do not want that war. The price of fuel in America is on the rise, and Americans are always very sensitive to that. So he really wants to end it. But, and it brings us to something, and again, part of the conversation we were having all of yesterday and day before. People seem to think that the U.S. can get its way at everything. That's not true. In fact, in the first place, why did they go to war with Iran? If they could get their way out of everything, it's because they couldn't affect a particular situation, so they decided to use, you know, warfare to resolve it. And it's still not being resolved. In fact, it has become worse.
1: Right.
0: If they had their own way, Cuba, 90 miles off Florida, wouldn't continue for 60 years being antagonistic to the U.S., if you like. Well, that's a relationship. And being, you know, friends with America's enemies if it had its own way. Of course, it has more power than everybody else. It's the hegemonic force in the world, the supreme force in the world, the only world superpower at this point, although China is quickly becoming there. And so we know that. We know its power. We know its ability to influence a lot of things. But it does not have its own way all the time, because there's several forces, internal, external, at play. And some countries are really boiling at this point in time. America had to come to the rescue of Japan, because Japan is one of the worst affected countries from this whole thing. Reliance on oil now. And Japan requires a specific type of crude that comes from the Middle East. So the sweet thing, they call it, from the U.S. will not do for its refineries. So it's really, really suffering, and America had to come to its rescue, not because America loves Japan, but again, that's the dynamics of the situation there. You can't afford to have Japan suffer, because you are going to feel the impact. Japan is one of the greatest holders of U.S. debt. In terms of, it's one of the biggest holders of U.S. debt.
1: Okay.
0: The U.S. Treasury.

0: Treasury, it is. So if it's struggling, if I just say, hey, we want to cash out U.S. treasuries, that can create a sort of domino effect America doesn't want.
1: Okay.
0: So America quickly came and supplied them with euros and to, you know, basically keep them afloat for the moment. It's an intricate system. So it's naive to make it seem that America has its own way. It does not. That's not the reality. It's not. Of course, we know it's the most powerful nation on earth, probably the most powerful nation that ever was. Yeah, arguably it is, but it still doesn't have its own way. It's still far from that. Again, one of the things around America's neck is its debt. You owe $40 trillion. But Veneta, we all
1: know, ridiculous number.
0: People talk about and being under control and emancipating yourself. You're not emancipated if you have that heavy debt. If I owe the banks far more than I can pay, I'm not really a free man, because I'm at their mercy. You are at the mercy of the people you owe. So how can you say that you have, you know, almost a free reign on everything? You do not. International relations, far more complex than that. Said a lot. Said too much.
1: That you did say a lot.
0: Okay, shall we take our break?
1: Yes, we shall.
0: Let's do that.
1: When we get back, we'll take a look at what's happening on the platforms. We did receive a few messages, and of course, we'll open up the phone lines. It is Thursday, Stanley.
0: Yes, it is.
1: Supposed to be Diaspora Thursdays, right?
0: But our diaspora friends call Monday.
1: But our diaspora people have been calling, and we do appreciate them calling.
0: We appreciate that. And we appreciate our regular callers, but we always like when we get a new
1: first
0: caller.
1: First-time callers, we appreciate
0: We'll have a prize.
1: You.
0: Veneta will give you a special prize for first-time callers. Da-da-da-da. Putting you on
1: this
0: the spot.
1: This man, really, boy. Let me take my break in peace, please. We will be right back.
0: Okay.

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Yes, that's HTSONLINE, one word. 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

0: Okay, we're back. Thanks for staying with the most consequential talk show in all of local radio. You made it so. Let's move on. Vanetta, what's been said on the platform?
1: Let's have a look and let us see. We did receive a couple of messages. Okay, we have a message here that says, just to remind you, back in the 1960s, a large amount of the imported Christmas hams were shevelin matter, or horse meat.
0: Oh, really?
1: That's what one of our contributors had to say.
0: Okay, I'll check that out. I didn't know that. Thanks for that.
1: Yep. And
0: so you, after all, may have eaten horse meat, and Vanetta.
1: Well, I was not born in the 1960s.
0: I know, but your mom must have kept her peace. Just when Vanetta is born.
1: 20 years later, women. Another message says, thank you, Stanley. It's embarrassing. I'm thinking when you were in your preamble, when you were talking about the environment.
0: Oh, okay.
1: All right?
0: Okay.
1: Okay. Another message here says, Stanley and Ms. V, I am of the view that the format of this show needs to be reviewed. Could be a day for sports and youth matters. Please try to bring different guests on the program. I'm seeing a lot of people being interviewed on podcasts in St. Lucia. Just my thought.
0: Okay.
1: I am mentally exhausted if the same people not trying to educate but having their axe to grind.
0: Okay. All right. Thanks for your suggestion. And of course, we occasionally bring in our expert guests. We were supposed to have had someone to talk on, you know, the much debated role of the public service and how it's supposed to operate and how it operates and what controls it and lots of other things, you know, all of the little subtle things with the public service. It didn't work out for this week, and there was a clash of in the schedule. The person's schedule, so we are going to have this person vastly experienced and coming to talk to us about the public service, how it's supposed to work, its deficiencies, and
1: why doesn't it work now?
0: Well, it does. To say it doesn't work would be unfair, and maybe it doesn't always work to our expectation or satisfaction, and we can look at why that is the case. So at least by Tuesday, we are going to have this person as our guest.
1: Okay.
0: Yeah. And interestingly, as we were on that topic, I met an interesting person this morning at the gas station. Mm. He's probably listening. Jati.
1: Uh-huh. Okay.
0: Yeah. And I said, Jati, I need to speak with you.
1: Mm.
0: And, you know, we had a nice conversation. I told him, no, I need to have you as a guest.
1: Okay.
0: Yeah. You know, I mean, he's been a phenomenal writer.
1: Mm-hmm.
0: And an interesting person to speak with.
1: Okay.
0: An interesting person to speak.
1: Wonderful. Well, good morning to Jati.
0: Yeah.
1: All righty. We have another message here that says, good morning, all the best to JB, but she has two Jamaicans and two Americans standing between her and any medals.
0: She's going to get a medal.
1: I don't see the point of, yes, so okay, if she has the two Americans.
0: No, she's Jamaican. And JD's going to medal.
1: She has medaled and she will medal.
0: No, she'll medal at that game.
1: Yeah, and she and will she, medal at that game.
0: She'll medal in the final. So let's watch it. That's 100%. That's my belief. Huh? And it's not just coming out of thin air, it's just watching her times.
1: Mm-hmm.
0: And she's clocked the second best time there.
1: Mm-hmm.
0: Only second to some Jamaican girl. I forgot her name. I'll put up her name.
1: Mm-hmm.
0: And don't judge her by the semifinals. In the semifinals, it's just about qualifying. You don't want to go all out. Normally, your coach will tell you not to go all out. Just ensure you qualify. And then comes the finals. So she's expected, let me put it differently, she's expected to medal at these games. Let's watch.
1: All right.
0: All righty.
1: Another message says, I totally agree with Stanley. It often feels like nobody cares about the environment. Just walk through the streets of Castries and you will see drains clogged with stagnant greenish water. The stench coming from these drains is unpleasant and raises serious public health concerns. We all deserve a cleaner, healthier environment. Where is the Castries City Council?
0: Yeah. And all of us have to do our bit as well. You cannot drink your water and throw the bottle just out there. You can't do that. You eat some packaged food that's already sending you, you know, to the hospital, to the doctor soon enough. You know, so that's one damage. But the second damage, you take the package and you know, the empty packet and you throw it out. That doesn't do good.
1: I am so conscious, and perhaps it's going through school and learning the value of the environment, mm-hmm. and always being part of cleanup clubs and crews and whatever. I am so conscious that whatever, if for whatever reason I'm eating something, mm-hmm. while I put it in my bag.
0: Yeah.
1: And when I get home, I dispose it. If I don't encounter a bin,
0: yeah.
1: I don't know how it is so easy for so many people to just be done with something. And listen, Stanley, we're talking about chicken bones. Let me tell you, everything, you know, Stanley.
0: Yeah, no, we have to.
1: I
0: do
1: have
0: better.
1: Seen everything.
0: We need to do better.
1: Come on,
0: we
1: come
0: need
1: on.
0: To do. All of us need to do better.
1: Absolutely.
0: Yeah, all of us need to do better.
1: Let's hit the phone line, Stanley. 4517260 is the landline. 1758 4517260 is the WhatsApp platform. Let's accept our first call for the morning.
0: Yeah.
1: Good morning, caller. You are live on the air. This is what makes me mad.
2: Good morning, Ms. V.
1: Good morning, caller.
2: Good morning, Stanley.
0: Yes, sir. Good morning.
2: Stanley. 2 weeks now, I've been trying that line.
0: Yeah. And
2: get busier by.
0: It's been 2 weeks already, Elvis, since we last spoke? I don't think
2: me,
0: so.
2: Two weeks. Yeah. But I spoke once, I think, week before, but not last week.
0: Oh, really? Okay.
2: Yeah, not last week. I was listening, I think.
0: Okay.
2: Last week. Stanley.
0: Yes, sir.
2: Let me first talk about Marcy. Now, I want to know if we no longer have what we call price control. I think Marcy has been in the media. Marcy has been on even social media. People have talked about the prices that Marcy giving us here. And to hear the huge profits Marcy is making. Marcy is really taking advantage of poor people here, you know. Don't you agree with me, Stanley? Stanley, the truth must be revealed, you know.
0: I'm accepting of that. I'm not in a position to say how much of an advantage you're taking of us. And I think... But you might be in a better position than I am, and Elvis, so... Yeah.
2: Okay, maybe. Well, I think I listened to the Prime Minister of Barbados,
0: Mia
2: Motley.
0: She commented on that, yes.
2: She finds it ridiculous. And why can't our government here, why can't our Prime Minister say something about that too? Because it's happening here. And I think it's even worse than Barbados.
0: You think so? You just saying that off your
2: Stanley,
0: head?
2: Yes, Stanley, I believe so. Because I'll tell you, when I look around in the Caribbean, to me, we paying the most because they say we're rich.
0: No, but Elvis, that belief is based on what? You know, I mean, why do you think so? Barbados is a very, very expensive country. It wouldn't be surprising if the prices in Barbados are higher than here. It would not be surprising. In fact, from what I've been hearing...
2: I doubt very much.
0: Okay.
2: You know why? I doubt very much because the Bajans don't tolerate nonsense.
0: No. I'll tell you one thing. In fact, I remember speaking to someone who lives in Barbados and we were comparing prices. And in fact, our governments have subsidized over the years a number of the key and staple products. So flour, rice, sugar, a host of them. I'm not sure that's the case in Barbados. And we pay that's why even when the Martinicans come, they do a lot of shopping in St. Lucia too. If we were more expensive, mm-hmm. they wouldn't, Elvis.
2: I remember the morning Martinique, though you can compare with Martinique, their dollar is 3-1.
0: So
2: even more.
0: So what does that have to do with it? You can always...
2: Yes, Stanley, because if you notice, what we would pay, that would cost us $6 in Martinique, may just cost them $2. Or perhaps $1.
0: But you can always make the conversion and you can always, Elvis, just as Barbados doesn't have the same currency with us, but you can always make the adjustments and see what the price is.
2: Yes, Stanley, that is why I'm telling you. And furthermore, Stanley.
0: Yes, sir.
2: If you notice, the Bajan, they always look at. I've been to Barbados. They always look at the prices that you're giving them. Even the Matnikans complaining. They're complaining. And when we check, when I check what the Matnikans complaining about, we paying more for it.
0: Maybe for some products, I wouldn't doubt it for some products, but why do they come and they shop heavily hair color? It's because it makes
2: because
0: sense.
2: Because the money is higher than our money, Stanley. When
0: yeah, but forget that, Elvis.
2: Euro.
0: In other words, when you make the conversion, they have calculated that it is cheaper to buy it in St. Lucia than it is to buy it in Martinique. They come, the alcohol.
2: Sorry. Yes. I'll tell you why, Stan. I will repeat that again. Suddenly, if one euro is free EC dollars, which money has more value?
0: No, no, it's not that, Elvis, because you can always make the conversion. Or you can put it, let's say you price it in US dollars. Forget euros, forget EC. You can price it in US dollars. And you would see that it is cheaper. Many of the commodities, I'm not saying everything, but many of the commodities are cheaper in St. Lucia than they are in Martinique.
2: It will appear so to them, but not to us.
0: Okay. All right.
2: Okay, Stanley, one more thing. Some people are telling me, well, about, we're talking about the speed bump for Richmond area, and the person even mentioned the Tomazu area by the local bread. And I had to point out some things that happened, recent accidents to him, which he agreed, even by the local bread. Now, we did mention of Bexon as well, you know, by the school in Bexon.
0: Mm-hmm.
2: It had to take the death of a student by the Bexon school in order for the authorities to install the speed bumps by the school there.
0: Yeah.
2: Now, I'm going to say this again. Richmond has become a business area. We have a popular bar there. We have the gas station there. We have the credit union there. We have two supermarkets there. Suddenly, we have the Valton wholesale and
0: yeah, it's a busy area, caller. It's yeah,
2: very busy. We have the police station.
0: The police station
2: there,
0: is right there,
2: and we still have a school,
0: a gas station,
2: in
0: a gas station
2: well.
0: Right there.
2: I mentioned the gas station. Yes.
0: Okay.
2: You understand me?
0: Yeah.
2: And
0: plus you have Elvis's shop there.
2: Yeah, for sure.
0: which doesn't sell things at a discount, huh? The last time the prices were quite high, Elvis.
2: Certainly. Stop that, I don't own a shop. Stanley, I find people should look at it. When we install speed bumps, is to control the speed of drivers, isn't that what that's what it's for?
0: I think fundamentally, yes, caller.
2: Correct. So why must somebody tell me, if they install speed bumps, it's going to cause traffic and all of that thing? We have speed bumps different places on the island. It is to control the speed.
0: Yes.
2: Or if they don't want to install the speed bumps, put police there, give them what you call the radar device. Without the radar, you cannot tell a person who was over speeding. Put them there, put a particular police there. Let them come out of the police station and sit in the sun, to stand in the sun. Workers, some people working in the sun the whole day until the evening fall, they're not dying. Let the police come out for a few hours to see what is happening in the area. It is really alarming.
0: Yeah, but you could also have cameras placed there, call and let people be aware that you have those cameras there. That could add as a deterrent for...
2: Don't tell them you have cameras. Don't tell them.
0: Don't tell
2: some
0: them.
2: People need to be disciplined. If you tell them, it's unlike there's a roadblock. And the police checking, and then you driving and telling another driver, the police down there. Sometimes you don't even have insurance on that thing. You could just have an accident down the road and people will be at
0: But let me say something. You know, this is an offense. Huh? People do it. It's an offense.
2: We know it is.
0: No, it is an offense to tell someone, and hey, there's a police roadblock down the road. It is an offense.
2: The drivers are doing it. They are doing it.
0: Yeah, but
2: they are doing it. It's just kind of helping somebody not to get into trouble. But at the same time, the person already put himself in trouble.
0: Exactly.
2: Driving without
0: exactly.
2: An,
0: exactly.
2: Without
0: exactly.
2: Insurance.
0: Exactly. Thank you very much, Elvis.
2: Okay,
0: as usual.
1: Thank you, Koala. All right, 4517260, the landline, 1758451 7260 is the WhatsApp platform. A message here says, I heard there is a roadblock WhatsApp group.
0: Really?
1: Let's take a call, Stanley. Good morning, caller. You are live on the air. This is what makes me mad.
3: Good morning to all.
0: Good morning, caller.
1: Good morning, caller.
3: Stanley, when it comes to slavery and talking about the emancipation of 1838, you use the word indentured.
0: No, I didn't.
3: Okay, what word did you use to...
0: To describe 1838?
3: Yeah, when they abolished slavery.
0: No. You had the apprenticeship period.
3: Apprenticeship. That's right.
0: Yeah, that's from 1834 to 1838. Yes.
3: Okay. All right. You got it right. But who do you use indentureship? That's what I wanted to.
0: That's a separate thing.
3: Apprenticeship. Indentureship came from the Indians when they abolished slavery. They used the Kulu Kulu Calcutta.
0: Well, it's not only from the Indian scholar. Do you know Africans were also brought here?
3: After the transatlantic slave trade, they brought Africans.
0: As well, yes, they did.
3: I don't know about that. First my hand.
0: Yeah, but I'm sure, haven't you heard of the Genes, for instance?
3: But they were brought in through slavery.
0: No. Oh, a lot of these people arrived in St. Lucia from West Africa.
3: And in an indentured program.
0: On an indentured program as well, yes, scholar.
3: Okay, all right. Cool. Well, apart from that, that's settled. Well, apart from that, when it comes to, the general month of emancipation.
0: Yes, sir.
3: We need to have more open mic, in certain areas in town, not over the radio, but the square, Serenity Park, gatherings, open mics, for people to express their unique views on the situation,
0: Okay.
3: Tell me something. Did you follow up on the biblical proclamation of the transatlantic slave trade, Deuteronomy chapter 28, verse 68. Did you follow up on that?
0: I read it, but not in any great detail, caller, so I wouldn't,
3: Well, you could just read the verse 28, 68, and they shall be taken into a new Egypt by the way of ships. And that's the only thing which identifies only, no other event, the transatlantic slave trade, because that is the greatest calamity of all time.
0: Okay.
3: And it is, and it's a biblical event that tells us we are the children of God, we are the ancient Israelites, and so on. They also spoke of the slavery in Egypt, ancient Egypt. Let me tell you something. The Hyksos, which are the ancestors to the Europeans, they were the ones who invaded Egypt and enslaved the Africans in Egypt, That's where you have the biblical account of the transatlantic of the slavery in old Egypt. The Europeans, known as the Hyksos, they were the ones who invaded Africa and enslaved the Africans in their own country, Just like South Africa today. White people came in South Africa to be a white and a black country. They enslaved other parts of Africa as well, in Africa. So the biblical account of slavery is foreigners enslaving Africans in their own country.
0: Okay.
3: And so that is why we have to be very careful of the King James Version. King James Version, because there are many other versions before the King James Version. The original version of the Bible was called the Poemeru, which means the book of the coming forth by day from night. Now, when the Europeans went into Africa and they started getting those scrolls and those manuscripts and the papyri, there's a papyri of information, 46,000 years of history in Kemet. The Greeks called Egypt, 300 years BC, Alexander the Greek called the land of Kemet Egypt, and we learn it from the European point of view. So we need to correct our decolonize ourselves, our minds. St. Lucia was called Euronora, Ayanola, by the Indians. Who are the Europeans who come in and call it St. Lucia? Africans call themselves Kemites. Chemistry may sound a word to you, alchemy, chemistry, Kemet, because they were scientific people. And the Greeks call it Egyptians. So all again, we have to decolonize our names, the names they give us.
0: Okay.
3: And to let you know, those, when they came into Egypt, they found things already built thousands of years before the Europeans came out of the caves and hills of Europe. And the pyramids are 15,000 years old by DNA. And 30, 50, and the Bible gives us a 7,000-year history from Adam until now, 7,000 years. if they go before Adam in the chronology of time. You see the pyramids. What are they doing there? We are crab in a box. Ye that circumscribe your knowledge determines the diameter of your thinking. When you get out of that circle of confinement, you find that the world is millions of years old. Thank you, Stanley.
0: Thank you, Kola. Thanks for your call.
3: All right, my brother.
0: Thank you.
1: Thank you, Kola. We have a message here from Facebook, Stanley. Permit me to read that.
0: Yes.
1: Message says, Stanley, Massey in Barbados is very, very expensive. Tell Elvis one of your listeners said so. I was there not too long ago. Massey and everything else are very expensive. I used to cry and to make it worse, even the Barbadians were complaining about Massey inside the supermarkets.
0: Mm-hmm. Yeah, because I've spoken to people living in Barbados and they tell me that the prices are more expensive there than they are here. And these are people who have experience of both St. Lucia and Barbados. And yeah. So.
1: Okay. All right. We have another call.
0: Yeah.
1: Good morning, caller. You are live on the air. This is what makes me mad.
4: Good morning, Stanley, and good morning to your host, Miss Vanessa.
1: Good morning, caller.
0: Good morning, caller.
4: Good morning to everybody listening. Stanley.
0: Yes, sir.
4: I have a very strong criticism for your department of media.
0: Okay.
4: I don't know if it's your editor or your reporter. When I, E.T., accomplished and thriving journalists outside St. Lucia, people that listen to me, and that's not, I'm serious. You understand? I give information, and once I give you the information about a certain situation, you said to me, well, go and check and check. I said, let me give him the benefit of the doubt, because I talked to a few journalists and hosts, and they welcome it, and they didn't give me no ball. Okay? But I called your reporter at your place, gave her, because I was listening to her, gave her the information, sent her all phone numbers related to the situation, never, you know, say to or call and said thank you. I gave another radio station that information before yours. The radio station acted it immediately. So I'm telling you, Stanley, your show and HTS was always the juggernaut of news, music, and everything. And being consequential, I'm going to tell you, your show, you have dropped quite a bit of a knot.
0: On that account, just a quick note, caller, and the information you shared with me, which I also shared with the reporter, is being acted.
4: I know you, man. You don't have to tell me that, Stanley.
0: Yeah, but also in the reporter's defense, caller, sometimes these stories don't work overnight. So you contact, like I was suggesting to you, and I'm happy you fell, you moved on it, sorry. And when you have a story, you have a source. You can't rely on a single source. So you go. And
4: you
0: dig a little deeper, and you did that. But here's the point. So she working on the story doesn't mean that, you know, because there are other priorities there that she would necessarily develop the story and finalize it for today or maybe even for tomorrow. It may not happen that way at all.
4: I got something for you.
0: Yes, sir.
4: Isn't news always on the breaking of certain things that will attract the listener? And what I'm saying, I know HTS for years, man, with your ex-boss, the late Barry, you know, Favier, may her soul still rest in peace. And I know when, for example, I gave you a hit on the helicopter pad. Bang! The next day, the chairman came into your show. Isn't that true?
0: Mm-hmm.
4: I gave you a hit on mining by Roseau, where they're mining sand at Roseau with a big cat there. I don't know. I wasn't wrong. I was out when after I gave you that news. I phoned you again about cutting the thing down by either the big construction thing going on the beach. You know? I gave you the hit about Murray, what's happening. I gave you Mount Pima. Because I know you went up there, you know, as you did your exercise, sometimes you were up in that area, so you knew it. You know, I like to give these informations because that's the kind of person I am. But anyhow, another radio station can't afford to beat it. And that is the problem, Stanley. Remember this lady, the judges, the chief, the justice, High Court in St. Lucia's wife, the bear lady? That's why she came to St. Lucia and she blew every person on the radio that was giving news. And a certain person even lost his job there. And she became news host for news twice in subsection. Then she left St. Lucia. You understand? She was a brilliant lady. I always used to stop and talk to her by VG and when she came to Coalport. And I liked her. She gave me ideas too. She's a real journalist, accomplished, academic, everything. That's what I like. When she left, St. Lucia had completely nothing at all. You had Andre Paul, and they rehired the same person that was a traveling journeyman everywhere trying to get a position, and he's back in the position. But that's good for him. We have to eat and feed the family.
0: But he's doing a good job, caller. He's doing a good job.
4: Beg your pardon?
0: He's doing a good job, isn't he? Of course.
4: I never said no. I'm just telling you, when she was there, he couldn't accomplish that position. Ah, that's what I'm saying.
0: Because he was elsewhere. He was elsewhere, caller. But it's not for
4: okay,
0: me to...
4: But let's get to it.
0: Yeah.
4: Yesterday, you had three people on emancipation.
0: Mm-hmm.
4: And the first one, let's go to Suku. You and Suku went at it. You understand? It was a very intelligent conversation with Mr. Augustine and you. You know, you rebutted and you didn't agree with him, and he put his case forward because I think he's in favor of Rasta. Okay, let's keep that alone. But there are three people yesterday. One, I never knew he was a joiner until you said it on the air. I always thought he was of a high academic standing. He kept calling your station.
0: Yeah, but caller, he being a joiner does not mean...
4: No, you're not letting me finish.
0: No, but if I have to correct a point, he being a joiner doesn't mean intellectually that he isn't...
4: Okay, that's for you. But I'm a person, I delve among academics. That's why you say, it is his privilege, and that's the fact. Then we got another one, Cookie Man. He's talking about giving you dictionary or whatever about emancipation. And then you cut him up. You cut up the joiner. I know you gave them a verbal spanking. And you had the right to. Because they don't do their homework. You understand? They came with things they probably just hear on YouTube. Then the last one, Mr. Drama of all. He looks as though he's always going to be wanting an academic, not academic, the Academy Award. And you cut him up too. In the end, he even didn't want to leave. I thought he was getting on like E.T., you know? But listen, these people don't understand emancipation, not even the CDS. Right in our backyard, Stanley, if we had to take a case study, you go straight down by the Roseau, and Mr. Primus gave you a little bit of the history of down there. And you two said that don't think the people in Goslade are poor. They have their land. And don't matter if some of them through family thing, like where I was concerned on that area across from Monroe, that whole area was belonging to a certain person. So it was lost through stupidness. That's all right. But you made the point that emancipation is the organization of freedom. You know, and at midnight on the 31st of July, 1834, nearly 750,000 men, women, and children in the British West Indies at the time ceased to be slaves. Then the Act of Emancipation passed by the British government made them apprentices to their old masters and only able to earn wages
3: or choose their own occupation after they are given about 40 hours of unpaid labor.
0: 40 to 45,
3: So we know all that.
0: Yeah.
3: I know you know that. I don't want to really talk about that because you know. But down in that area of Roseau, where that distillery is, there are marks, and I want to send that to the CDF, that marks a serious time. And you can take a cigarette copy and plant it all over people that young children want to know about emancipation. Go right there. There's everything there.
0: All right.
3: The turnstiles.
0: Thank you.
3: You know?
0: Yeah. Thank you, caller. Thank you, caller. Thank you. Thanks a lot for your contribution. Thank you very much.
3: Okay.
0: Appreciate it. Appreciate it.
3: Can you stop now?
0: Yes, sir. Appreciate it. Appreciate it.
3: Okay.
0: Thank you.
3: Now, just before you tell me why, you have to tell me because I feel real bad.
0: No, you shouldn't feel bad. You made your contribution. You made a number of important points.
3: Oh, okay.
0: No, you shouldn't feel bad. No, you shouldn't feel
3: bad. And don't forget, I brought up indentured servants.
0: Yeah.
3: And also the education grant. And you know, St. Lucian, some of our St. Lucian's finest studious academic people after slavery went through that through the Presentation College. I sent you the board of the scholarships all the way down. Danny Alexander's involved in that. My father's involved in that. Bo Brer Cox, Louis Z, a lot of people. I sent it to you.
0: Yes, appreciate
3: that,
0: caller.
3: The result of emancipation, the Negro Education Grant.
0: Thank you, caller. Thank you.
3: Sometime we will talk about it again.
0: Thank you.
3: Because I know I was hitting an area which involves advertising for your radio. So
0: I didn't sense that.
3: On it again. Okay?
0: I didn't sense it. Thank you. Thank you, caller. All right.
1: Thank you, caller. All right, Stanley, we're due for a commercial break.
0: Yeah.
1: So let's get to that when we get back. More messages on the platforms and, of course, the phone lines will be back
0: all right.
1: in a bit.

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0: Okay, welcome back. Veneta, it was a little remiss of me not to say happy birthday to Teacher Jean. She celebrated on the 4th. Yeah.
1: I mean, it was her birthday?
0: Yeah, yeah, on the 4th. She's a pillar of the Radio 100 family.
1: Oh my. Teacher Jean. Happy birthday, Teacher Jean. Yeah, happy belated birthday.
0: But it was also the birthday of my sister, my older sister, Lorena.
1: So, happy belated birthday.
0: And Lorena as well. Yeah, and for everybody else who celebrated. Okay.
1: Yes.
0: All right, let's move on.
1: Yes, sir. Okay, let me pop onto the WhatsApp platform to see. I think we did receive a message. So let me get that there. Okay. Hi, Stanley. In your personal opinion, the indentured blacks that came over, are they currently the wealthiest at the wealthiest St. Lucians, or they're not better off than the average population?
0: I don't know. I would need to look at the stats on that. I know one of my ancestors came as an indentured and laborer or servant, if you like. And I know he had a fair amount of property as well. A fair amount of property, which I suppose. But I think he was already into business when he came into St. Lucia.
1: Oh, okay.
0: From Africa.
1: My ancestor on my father's side, based on what my father told me, actually my grandfather, his father, was one of the last sets of slaves.
0: Oh.
1: In the Kapa State area.
0: Okay.
1: Again, based on what my late father told us.
0: Yeah.
1: And I believe it was, if it's not around emancipation, but after emancipation, lands were given to certain freed slaves.
0: I do know that. There was a promise. There was a promise here. There was a promise. In America, there was a big thing to give each slave 40 acres and a mule. It never materialized.
1: Well, based on the family history, again, I am welcome to be corrected, but based on what I was told, those lands did not, because again, back in those days, there was not wills being drawn up and that sort of thing. So the family ended up losing that land.
0: Okay, but I have never read of anything suggesting that blacks, in fact, that's one of the gripes, if you like, of, you know, a lot of the people talk about, you know, the injustices following slavery.
1: Yeah.
0: And blacks were never given land. I've never heard of it.
1: Yeah.
0: And the indentured servants who came, particularly those from India, part of the package was land if you wanted to remain here. Yeah. So that's why, again, that's why the history is always important.
1: Yeah, it would be great
0: Indians
1: to know
0: ended
1: that
0: up
1: history.
0: Having land.
1: Mm-hmm.
0: They were paid, but they were also given land. But blacks were not given anything.
1: As a matter of fact, well, one of our contributors just said, good morning, many of the indentured Africans got a lot of land.
0: Okay.
1: Yeah?
0: And I know the Indians got land as well.
1: Yeah. Okay. Yeah, because of course they were indentured, you know, and that was part of, of the
0: initially
1: thing.
0: The agreement was they would be returned.
1: Mm-hmm.
0: But they had the option of remaining, and some of them chose to remain because their fortunes were a lot better in the Caribbean than they were and out in India and Pakistan. Well, you didn't have India and Pakistan then. That only became a reality in 1948-49.
1: Okay.
0: Yeah.
1: All right, then. Let's accept a call, Stanley.
0: Yeah.
1: Good morning, caller. You are live on the air. This is What Makes Me Mad.
2: Good morning. Good morning, Vanessa. Good morning, Stanley.
1: Good morning, caller.
0: Good morning, caller.
2: Yes. Stanley, are you up for a little more discussion on this thing? Because if not, we could skip it, because I know you were exhausted yesterday trying to bring your point across.
0: Okay. No, you're welcome to talk about whatever you want to, caller.
2: No, I mean, I could spare you, because there are other things that we could discuss, but because this thing is extremely important. And I'm happy that we're not just glossing over it as we usually do. And so, you know, after emancipation, should I say celebration or
0: observance?
2: Observance or whatever you want to call it.
0: Okay.
2: And we just forget about this thing completely. Right?
0: Yes.
2: Until next year. Right? But I wanted to add to what the callers, and that is something I think I raised that some time ago with you, maybe year before last or whatever, right? That we're not, in a sense, let me put it this way, fully emancipated. And it's not a matter of the fact that we cannot be, you know. I think it is almost deliberate on our part.
0: Okay, Stanley, before you proceed, let me have you to define that. If you say we're not fully emancipated, what do you mean by that?
2: Okay, so the thing is, as you also, I think if you look at the meaning of emancipation, it, you know, it doesn't only encompass just being free, in a sense, well, okay, well, we were enslaved, and right now they say, well, okay, well, these guys could go free, so, you know, that's it. You know, it encompasses a little more than that, in the sense of economic, you know. It may even encompass education, religion, and all these things, which I think I touched on, right?
0: How so you mean, how you mean, no, caller, I need, if we're going to proceed, what do you mean that it includes an religion, and
2: okay, here's the thing, emancipation is, you know, if you look up the word emancipation, Stanley, okay, it's also not allowing a particular set of people to have power over you, the freedom, you know, for you to be able to do whatever that is in your interest.
0: Okay.
2: Okay. I'm just giving it to you in a nutshell. Okay.
0: Yeah, I accept that. I accept that. So let's move on.
2: Mm-hmm. Yeah. So basically, I mean, we could look at the meaning right now if you want, but I'm just trying to give it to you in a nutshell. Okay, and just trying to make you understand that. In fact, I think you know that, but just for the benefit of the listeners, that it doesn't necessarily include just being free from whatever bondage that you were in a sense of physical bondage, right? So I understand where the callers were coming from, and I honestly do understand your point also, Stanley. I am not trying to gloss over it. Okay, I'm not trying to just, you know, just acknowledge it apart. You understand? What our ancestors experienced, Stanley, was atrocious, and we cannot run away from that. Okay, we cannot run away from that. And to be able to be free from this thing, Stanley, that's a major, I mean, if you want to call it an achievement or a relief or whatever, it's major. It's major when you look at what happened to us, Stanley. It's major. So I am not in any way trying to take away from your point. But I think what I am trying to convey, and for some reason I don't want to really speak for the callers, is that we could do more. There are certain things that I think because of the laziness of our leaders, we tend to just be kind of content or really, really move slowly. Because there are certain things that require a certain level of urgency, you know, for us to move with a certain level of alacrity when it comes to, you know, achieving these things, which just takes a certain amount of effort.
0: Yes, okay, caller, let me come in, caller. You've said a lot. Let me come in there. Yes. Uh-huh. And because go that's ahead, what I'm trying hard to make the distinction and have us at least, I'm trying to make the distinction and hope that you all can accept it, that what there's a difference between all of us, our aspirations, and the our aspiration to be, you know, more in control of our lives. First of all, no civilization, the population of any civilization, is in complete control of their lives. There's so many other. It's so nuanced, scholar. But here it is. I want us to appreciate what happened at the end of slavery. In other words, you ceased being somebody's property to be sold, to be given. I was giving Vanetta an example of a slave who was just given as a gift. You're a big man, you know. You are a big man. And so he said, my friend, let me give you that guy as a gift. Just go with him. That is usually significant. But we shouldn't conflate that with our other aspirations of, you know, wanting to have greater agency over our lives, wanting to be in greater control, wanting to to, you know, participate better in the economy, wanting to have a say and greater influence over what we do and how we do it. Of course, as a people, we have to aspire to that. But that is very separate from the emancipation, which was a hugely significant moment in our history. That's all I'm saying.
2: Okay, yes, but that's granted and understood, Sammy. It is understood. But you see, the thing is, let me give you an example of what I'm talking about. Because you see, I don't know if you think they are mutually exclusive, but I for some reason, there is some correlation, there is some connection, Sammy. And we cannot run away from that. Now, let me just give you an example of what I'm talking about. Take, for instance, what would you consider to be the highest honor that a civilian can get in St. Lucia? The highest honor, or the highest title?
0: You know, it was the awards that the government gave?
2: Awards that the government
0: gave. No, is that what you're suggesting? Yeah, that's the... Is that what you're talking about? That's what you're referring to?
2: Yes, that's what, yes. Okay. Sorry, I caught
0: okay.
2: you answer me.
0: Okay. Yeah, proceed,
2: Colin. What would you consider to be the highest title? What would you consider
0: well, I think
2: to be
0: they
2: the
0: have
2: highest
0: the Peter Gould Award. I think that's the highest. I'm not, yeah. I think that's what
2: okay,
0: it is.
2: Okay, so what handle would be added to your name for that title?
0: Well, there's something added to it, Colin. Yeah.
2: Okay, all right. Well, we don't know. But which one is the... Okay, so what about... Doesn't the government grant knighthood to certain citizens?
0: Yes, they do, Kola.
2: Okay, so that you're saying is not one of the highest honors, or if not the highest honor.
0: It probably is. I was referring to the local part of things, yeah, but it is probably.
2: No, I was speaking in general.
0: Okay.
2: Because it has to be the government of St. Lucia to request or appoint or nominate, whatever you want to say. So that it could be granted to you by the king or queen.
0: Yeah, that's one of the routes. That's one of the routes. Yes, scholar. Yeah, or routes.
2: Okay. So it is done in representation of the crown, right?
0: Yes, scholar. Yeah. Proceed, scholar.
2: Okay.
0: Yeah.
2: All right. Okay. Yeah. No, I want to establish my point, Sandy. I need to do that. Okay. Here's the thing, right? The highest honor, Sandy, that is granted to us is coming from a people, okay, that has done the exact same thing that you want us, Stanley, to not, you know, how should I say it, make trivial or diminish or really understand the significance of what really it is, right? Which is slavery and the atrocities that were done to us, our foreparents and stuff like that. Right now, I am telling you that sorry, these guys are making a little noise. I'm trying to get away from them. The gesture for that to be done, Stanley, is that you have to go. The gesture, as far as I'm concerned, and I know, is you go kneel before a sword, before a king or whatever, and they take a sword and they touch your two shoulders or whatever. Isn't that the gesture that you know for?
0: Yes, it is.
2: Okay. Now imagine Stanley going and kneel before that sword. That same sword, Stanley, that sanction, that same enslavement and that same brutality and whatever way you want to call it, that was looted on us, Stanley. Okay, we go and kneel before that really, really Stanley. Okay?

0: talk about the fact that we're not fully emancipated, or we're not fully removed, because that's basically what the people
1: Okay, give me an example. Okay, just a second. Give me an example of a people who are fully emancipated. Give me an example.
0: That is not the point.
1: No. I didn't say whether it's a point. No. Caller, you've been disingenuous there. You're talking about emancipating. No, hold. Caller. Yeah, but caller, hold. You're talking about fully emancipated, and we're not fully emancipated, according to you. So that's a legitimate question. Give me an example of a people who are fully emancipated.
0: You missed my whole point. That's why you asked me that question.
1: Sorry?
0: I am not talking about the fact of being fully emancipated. My point was...
1: Caller, you said we are not fully emancipated. I listened to you. I like to listen carefully. You said we're not fully emancipated.
0: I'm saying that Stanley, I am saying that things that we could... I know, I hear all of that.
1: Your central point was that we are not...
0: That is my central point.
1: That we're not fully emancipated. So I'm just asking you a simple question.
0: That question not coming in there.
1: Is that coming in there?
0: I am saying that because remember I spoke about the fact that our leaders are lazy. And certain things that is my point. Certain things that we could just easily get away from if we make the effort. That is my point. So talking about giving you an example of a country that is fully emancipated, take that up with your other callers.
1: No. Okay? You don't tell me that. But hold a second. If you are making the point that we are not fully emancipated, I'll say, okay, well, let me think of a people who are fully emancipated. I would imagine you would have thought of that. So I'm asking you again. I think it's a question to be asked. Don't run away from it. Give me an example of a people who are fully emancipated. How you can't answer that?
0: Stanley, let me go back a bit.
1: Okay.
0: Stanley, I am not talking about the fact of being fully emancipated. I am talking about the fact of getting away from the thing that we can get away
1: For us to reach what point? You're not going to escape with that easily. For us to reach what point?
0: Okay. For us to reach a point, Stanley, where we could really say, you know what? We are moving in a direction.
1: Yeah, but ultimately, let's say we bring down all of those barriers. For us to reach what point? Full emancipation, isn't it?
0: Stanley, a point of self-worth. Which is extremely important.
1: No, that's a cop out. Don't make full emancipation foreign to you because you raised it. I'm listening to you. It's a point you raised. You raised about we're not fully emancipated. I understand why the guy said we're not fully emancipated. All right, I listen to you. Make examples.
0: But I said to you, I am not going to speak for the callers. Let me give you
1: no. But you, I'm not talking about what the caller said. You also mentioned full emancipation. So it's a legitimate question for me to ask you. Give me an example. But why can't you do that? Why can't you answer that question?
0: Because this is not my point about being fully emancipated for us to reach us. Because the thing about it is that Stanley, we seem to forget and bypass the fact that, you know, bringing a certain level of pride in our people, Stanley.
1: I'm not against any of that, caller. Caller, I'm not against any of that. In fact, let me clarify something.
0: Stanley, that is the whole gist of my conversation.
1: Hold on. Let me clarify something.
0: I want you to understand that.
1: Yeah, let me clarify something, caller. As a people, and any people, you have to look at yourself and see there are still structures and systems that don't operate in your interests, still cases of injustice, systemic cases of injustice, that you need to keep on breaking the barriers. I think if you listen to the government, they'll say, listen, moving away from the Privy Council and having our own final appellate court is another example. Yes. So we know that. But for us now,
0: another thing,
1: because context is important. Context is important. When we talk about emancipation in our Caribbean context, we're talking about a breakaway from a system, an oppressive system that saw you and me as property. How could you miss this point? How are you guys missing this point?
0: I am not
1: that we were property and we ceased.
0: Stanley,
1: no, let me finish. Let me finish and I'll hear you. And we ceased to be somebody else's property. That my son
0: property.
1: Is not somebody's property to be sold or given or whipped or kicked.
0: Stanley,

0: why I keep saying,
1: oh God.
0: Okay, that's why I keep telling you, Stanley, I am not trying to play that down. I understand your point. And
1: but these are separate points, Kola. That's the whole point I'm making. These are separate things. So you had slavery, and it ended.
0: It is not separate. We have to move away from the people that did that to us and the system that allowed
1: I am not
0: happen.
1: Against that, but this is separate. Well, how can you not see that
0: it
1: as...
0: It is not separate. It is not separate, Stanley. Don't try to separate it. It is not separate.
1: But okay, and let's continue. So we move on this whole thing of dismantling all of what you think connections with Britain. I'll ask you where we stop. Do we get rid of the English language as well? Do we? What's your thinking?
0: Sonny, not necessarily.
1: Why not? Somebody will say, but that's the language of the oppressor. Oh, why shouldn't you get rid of it?
0: Well, I've not reached that far.
1: No, you haven't. But I'm trying to get you to think along those lines because you're moving on a journey.
0: Sonny, hold on. One at a time. I am, again, let me make my point. Sonny, I'm talking about things that we could easily, Sonny, if we make a little effort. That is my point. I hope you also
1: appreciate, caller, that. These things don't happen in a vacuum. We cannot just whitewash everything or blackwash, however you may want to call it.
0: That's what I said about effort. That's what
1: let me say something too, caller. That we are the products of history. We formed and shaped. So a lot of us, some people have whites, Indians, Chinese. That's what we are. We're not, very few of us, 100% Africans. Some people have, so it's a complex situation that we've found ourselves in. Of course, we can look at some of the systems that we think do not serve our interests, do not promote our people, and how to try to, change, dismantle whatever we do. And all of that is part of our journey as a people. But a significant point along that journey, which is separate from everything else, is the point when we cease to be somebody else's property. That's a significant line in our history.
0: Stanley, but do we stop there?
1: Who's suggesting that we stop, Kola?
0: But that's what I want. That's so okay. So we say, well, here is the way forward. That's all we're saying.
1: Yeah, but and here's the other point that you run away from. Here's the other point that you continue to run away from. You say you don't want to, because you raised that concept of, and I've said it.
0: Full emancipation?
1: Yeah, because nobody is fully emancipated.
0: Stanley, I'd be stupid to even make that argument.
1: Yeah, but at the heart of what you're saying is this, scholar.
0: No, it is not, Stanley. It is not. I'm talking about certain things that we could...
1: our failure to accomplish those things...
0: A certain level of
1: yeah, but also, caller, our failure to accomplish those things, and it will take time for us to accomplish all of those things, and we have to decide...
0: You have this kind of defeatist attitude towards this thing, Stanley.
1: A defeatist attitude?
0: What time it will take? You said it will take... It has to take time for us to succeed from the crown and become a republic.
1: Well, it will take time. I'm not suggesting it should take 5 or 10 or 15 years.
0: Hold on.
1: I haven't said that.
0: The crown or the queen on our dollar, it has to take a lot of time for us to do that. It has to take a lot of time for us to not.
1: Who is saying that? I'm not saying that. You put in a lot there. You put in a lot there. I'm not saying that.
0: So
1: and I think some of those things should have gone a long time ago. I'm not suggesting that at all. The fundamental point I'm making. And y'all don't even realize y'all played into the hands of the very same people who tried to diminish slavery, who tell you nowadays it's common in US to tell you slavery was good for you. The same playbook. Yes, caller. The same playbook.
0: I'm not diminishing it, Stanley. That is why I want to move away as far away from it as possible. Because we give these people a certain level of... We put them on a particular level, okay? The same people. That's what I'm saying, Stanley. The same people have done all these... horrendous things to us, Stanley. We still put them on a certain level that I have to be calling, which I will never do, call these people sir, because they were given a title by that. Stanley, that is just so crazy. And if you cannot understand that, Stanley, then
1: That's so separate from what I'm saying, caller. But anyway, thanks a lot for your contribution.
0: Anyway, thank you.
2: Thank you, caller. All right, Stanley. Let us take a quick commercial break, and when we get back, we'll get right back to the phone lines. We'll be right back.

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Yes, that's HTSONLINE, one word. 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

0: Okay, welcome back. And Vanetta, we fast running out of time.
1: We are.
0: Yeah, I don't know.
1: These types of calls always drain you to a point.
0: They don't, you know, and there's a bit of it that's, I don't know, I can't explain it. Because the point I'm trying to make, the central point I'm trying to make is, and I understand people's quest and their desire and their aspiration to dismantle as many of the, well, let's call them vestiges of slavery and colonialization. So some of the things that are still reminiscent of that time. And I understand that, and I'm supportive of it. That's the reason why we exist here at Radio 100, for us to look at a lot of the things in our system that need to be corrected as we move as a nation to a better, stronger, more self-assured people. But how can we not see that as separate from what was accomplished in 1838? How is that difficult to see? In other words, we like man-woman analogy in St. Lucia. Let me just give one. So you're in a horrible relationship, a toxic relationship, and you say, okay, I can't go with that anymore. And you go, you get a legal divorce. I'm no longer your wife. That's it. I moved the house and everything else. The fact that there may be still certain things, maybe a dress he bought for you that you wear, and somebody could say, you break up with the man, give him his throwaway address, all things that remind you of him, means that divorce, the legal, when you got the final papers from the thing, is not a significant breakaway moment? How could it not be? Even if you probably still have a shoe of his, or you're driving a car he bought for you, it's yours, but he bought for you. And somebody might say, no, just break away completely from the sky. And you want to aspire to something new. You start your own business, your own complete life. And it's a journey. But does that mean that breakaway point is not significant from a man who used to beat you, insult you, you know, do all manner of acts of injustice against you? Isn't that a significant breakaway point? That's all I'm saying. That you now moving on and say, boy, I'm starting my own life, I'm getting a new career, and you see this dress he bought for me, for him to see me wearing that dress, I'm not wearing this anymore. All of these things are things for you to aspire in your journey. But how could that breakaway point where you say, I'm no longer your wife, I no longer live with you anymore, I no longer share anything with you, how could that not be a significant breakaway point? And how can that not be separate from the continuation of your journey? Maybe I'm a deck.
1: We have a message from Facebook Stanley. It says, emancipation in 1834-1838 was a historical event. The enslaved were given freedom. We are no longer property. Of course, this was followed by decades of colonialism, racism, poverty, prejudices, etc. But the enslaved were freed from being property of white masters with all the related degradation. We must define emancipation in its historical context exactly. Correctly. To say we are not emancipated today is wrong. Marley had it right. Emancipate yourselves from mental slavery, which is the real present challenge. We are not enslaved as we once were. The discussions do not seem to be making that clear.
0: Yeah.
1: Lucien is right.
0: Thank you.
1: Yes. Okay, let's see how many calls we can fit in to this short time we have left, Stanley. Let's see. Good morning, caller. You are live on the air. This is what makes me mad. Good morning, caller. You are live on the air. Okay. Seem to have lost that caller. Sorry about that. Let's take another call. Good morning, caller. You are live on the air. This is what makes me mad.
2: Okay. Good morning, Vanetta.
1: Good morning.
2: Good morning, Stanley.
0: Good morning, caller.
2: Yeah. As it is Diaspora Day, I'm happy that I got the line too. Well, Stanley, I've been listening from the time that you started, and I know, and with experience, you two know, once you open the pot of soup, emancipation, for the entire week or the next week, following week. It will be like that until it die out for a period of time. However, I wish to say to you, Stanley, whenever you speak as a host on a particular subject matter, it is not true that we, the listeners, don't understand your point of view and the rationale that you bring to a particular subject matter. But when it comes to emancipation, the problem that we have is we don't believe that you are fair to us who do not buy the same product of emancipation as you do, in that we understand what you're coming with. But our product, we don't even ask you to buy it or believe in it and so on. We just want you and the rest of Radio 100 listeners to understand that we see it differently. And when we see it differently, there's a host and a caller, then there will be a discussion, an argument, a debate about everything. But I can also say to you, Stanley, what is bad when emancipation is supposed to be a pot of soup that we are cooking at the moment? But when you go around and we say we want pumpkin soup or whatever, and you start putting all other things that shouldn't go in it. Say, for example, we often say, name one country that is fully emancipated and so on. I believe, Stanley, such things should not be added in the pot of soup. Because the reason being, Stanley, the emancipation that we are talking about, we are not just talking about a word that means freedom. We're talking about a word that was given to a particular people at a particular time because that they were enslaved. So when we go shopping and we say America, big mighty America, is not fully emancipated, or Great Britain, I think this is injustice to the pot of soup. Because we're only referring to us. Us meaning the Caribbean slaves, the slaves of the Americas, South America and North America. We're not saying that the word emancipation only means us. In that context, emancipation, as we debated from 1834 to 1838, it only in history refers to us as a people from what we went through and what we are going through at the moment. But we're inflating it. We're saying all kinds of things, this country, mighty America, which is not right. Now, Stanley, sometimes when we take a subject matter, what we see or how we view it is based on what we see along the journey. Today, we may see it that way. Further on down the line, we see other things and we take a different view about it. Say, for example, we have argued extensively about what really happened with emancipation and to our ancestors immediately. And we also find out that after that, there was the indenture laborers who came from both Africa and Calcutta. Now, Stanley, imagine, right? In today's era, we have TV, we have all sorts of social media and so on. We have Indians from India, we have Africans from continent Africa who want to come to Europe or North America because they have seen the glamour and the glitter. And yet still, the kind of hurdles and obstacles put in their way for them not to come and make a bread for themselves, yet still they will do everything to come. Are you seriously telling me, following emancipation, maybe United Kingdom or Great Britain and probably the other countries who were involved in slavery, they started an indenture program where Africans and Indians came over? Do you know these same European countries who enslaved people took them from Africa to the Caribbean. They too were in India. They conquered India, and they treated the people just as bad in India. They too treated Africans just as bad. Can somebody in St. Lucia seriously tell me, people from Calcutta and from Africa, without the use of TV and internet, seeing that how they were treated in Africa and in India, still decided willingly to board a ship and to go with Great Britain and America and say they're going into an indentured program? Seriously?
0: You what's the point you're making, caller?
2: The point I'm making, Stanley.
0: No, in a nutshell, I've heard you at length. In a nutshell, what's the point?
2: When we argue about we should celebrate emancipation or observe and so on, and when some say, I don't wish to, and we talk about the indenture program, then I'm saying, was this not a second phase to the same slavery thing? Because these people wouldn't have known what they were going to. The Indians, when they came to St. Lucia or the Caribbean, they didn't know what they were going to because the British were already ill-treating them in India. So how did they still end up coming freely, voluntarily, we say? I disagree. Because they were treated just as bad in India.
0: Okay,
2: in India, how am I going to board a ship myself to go somewhere else with you and expect to get glory? How?
0: Yeah, well, a couple of points there, caller. First of all, you complicating a lot of things there. You're the one adding. And I think it's a fair question. If, for instance, if you were to tell me, let's say I'm playing cricket, and you say, but suddenly you're not batting well. Isn't it a fair question for me to ask you, well, you're my coach, give me an example of somebody who's batting well, or you're not doing that well. Give me an example of somebody who's doing that well. Isn't that a fair question, caller?
2: Yeah.
0: In life, but we do it all the time. So why isn't it fair for me to ask someone who says that we're not fully emancipated to give me an example of a people or a nation that is fully emancipated? Why is it not fair then?
2: It is not fair, Stanley.
0: No, explain why.
2: I'm answering you. It is not fair because when we refer to nation, we are not putting the word emancipation. We are using the word independent.
0: You're complicating things. Dread cookie. I've listened to you for about 7 minutes. Just listen to me too. Listen to me. Okay? Emancipation is a concept that can be used for all sorts of people. It's a word. It was used for us in a particular context. Yeah, but listen to me too.
2: It was only given to us, Stanley.
0: It was given to us. That's not true. But here's the point. Here's the point I'm making. If we, it's a word with meaning. Okay, so it means a particular thing.
2: It was only used for us, Stanley.
0: Says who?
2: Just the same way. You cannot use Holocaust for us. Holocaust was only used for the Jews.
0: Caller, caller. So where did you've checked the history of the word emancipation? How you arrived that it was only used for us? That's not true.
2: Okay.
0: But here it is. Even
2: you
0: if we had to keep it.
2: Now, Stanley.
0: Caller, hold. No. Take it easy, caller. Caller. To be fair, you spoke for about 7 minutes. You spoke for about 7 minutes uninterrupted. Let me ask you a few questions. Even if you were to say it was only used for us, the word has its denotation. It carries meaning. So we can transfer that meaning to another place. So if you ask me, if you tell me that we're not fully emancipated, it is indeed a fair question for me to ask you, who is fully emancipated? Because if I'm trying to aspire to a particular thing that you think is the ideal, I must ask you, who has achieved or who is achieving that ideal? That's more than fair.
2: Okay, Stanley. When you ask the person who, you should only be referring to among the slaves.
0: Me see. All right.
2: Were
0: I give up.
2: This package.
0: I give up. I have nothing more to say.
2: Stanley, if something was given to St. Lucians, you cannot ask Jamaicans who is given this thing to.
0: You think emancipation was first and only used for people of the Caribbean? That's what you're suggesting?
2: Not Caribbean and the Americas.
0: You really think so, caller? You think so?
2: Now you see, this is where we're not serious about this, Stanley. Emancipation was only given to the people who came through from the slave Atlantic.
0: Yeah, but and I've made another point too, caller. It's just a label. You could label it differently.
2: You see
0: it's
2: the
0: just...
2: same thing? This is where you're not trying to deceive us. When you're trying to translate Greek into English, and they use the word kajar, and you tell people it means that the serpent did something else, when you don't even understand the word in Hebrew, right?
0: I don't know what you're
2: the word was used for us.
0: Okay, the people, okay. But do you accept that the word carries meaning? You accept that? The word carries
2: meaning? No, it does not carry meaning because it must be used in a context, Stanley.
0: I see. All right.
2: A word has no meaning unless it is used in a particular context. You know that. You are very affluent in the English language. Okay? So don't take emancipation in its general sense and say, who is fully emancipated? That is wrong.
0: So emancipation only applies to... the people of the Americas, the enslaved,
2: in
0: the former.
2: In this sense, Stanley, in this sense.
0: Therefore, let's take it one step at a time. Therefore, you cannot apply to any other place. That's your conclusion?
2: In that context.
0: All right, caller. We're running out of time. Thanks a lot, caller.
2: You cannot say Passover. Passover is for everybody when you are not descendants of Israelites and in the religion and you're celebrating Passover. How is it for you?
0: Okay, caller. Thank you. Thanks a lot, caller.
2: You're welcome.
0: Thank you. We are almost out of time, are we?
1: We are actually out of time.
0: Okay.
1: It is at the 11 a.m. mark. What a week indeed, Stanley. We have come to the end of our show for the week.
0: Okay.
1: Mm-hmm.
0: I think it could have been a lot more productive. It's an interesting discussion to have, but and you know, also if you're in a discussion with someone, you have to think yourself, am I ever going to shift my position, and what is it going to take me to shift my position? And as a person, will you ever shift the position you have there? Will you ever shift it, and what will it require for you to shift it? In other words, what evidence provided to you will have you to change your mind? And sometimes if, let's say, you conclude that the person will never change his mind or her mind, it's a futile exercise. Let's take a break. Well, not a break. A break from
1: Let's
0: the week, a break from
1: the
0: program.
1: The people,
0: and say thank you to everybody who
1: Thank you to all of our Facebook
0: us.
1: Viewers.
0: And thank you to everybody who called and we
1: everybody
0: had the debate over the week.
1: Yeah.
0: And that's all I can say.
1: Yeah.
0: All righty.
1: All right.
0: Messi, enjoy the weekend, everyone. Be safe, most importantly.
1: Be safe.
0: Keep your family safe.
1: Mm-hmm.
0: And enjoy it.
1: All right. Have a good one, Stanley.
0: I'll
1: enjoy the rest of your Thursday.
0: Yeah.
1: Bye.
0: Bye-bye.

And this has been What Makes Me Mad for today, Thursday, the 6th of August, 2026, with Mr. Stanley Lucien and yours truly, Ms. V. It's our final show for the week. You can catch us same time, God willing, next week for another edition of What Makes Me Mad. It's now 3 minutes after the hour of 11 a.m. in St. Lucia and the Eastern Caribbean. It is time for me to take my leave. Had a lot of fun with you on the Breakfast Club from 6:30 a.m. this morning for Thankful Thursdays. Making way for DJ Mindtech, the musical pilot. He'll be bringing you through the perfect mix from now until 3 p.m. today. At 11:45 a.m., we will be bringing you the News 45 Major, live on HTS Television, Radio 100 Hanan FM, and our Facebook page, HTS Online. I'll be back with you, God willing, tomorrow morning, 6:30 a.m. for the Friday edition of The Breakfast Club, Fantastic Fridays. In the meantime, in between time, my name is Vanetta, also known as Ms. V. Wishing you a blessed and excellent Thursday. Be kind to one another. Be safe on the outside. Please be careful on the island's roads. This is Ms. V signing out.

0: ever very popular Catch a Day is back, and the buzz is going around like a busy bee. 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People have been itching to hear this news, and it's finally here. The dates, August 28th and 29th, 2026. The place is Europa Hardware in Masad. 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
3: Hello, I'm Stanley Lucien. Welcome to the HTSE poll. It's your opportunity to weigh in on the most pressing issues of the day. Team St. Lucia recently won the Windward Islands School Games Championship. The host team collected 37 overall points to secure first place. Undefeated sweeps in netball, women's volleyball, and men's football powered the victory. Solid second place finishes in basketball and men's volleyball showed good team depth. However, a last place finish in track and field revealed major gaps. Some critics say home court advantage hid these long-standing structural problems. Still, winning three major team sports highlights clear progress for young athletes. So we ask, does St. Lucia's Windward Islands Games victory show that the island's school sports programs are making a strong comeback? Remember, our e-poll team is always on the go to get your responses as well. Watch the HTS News Force from 7 p.m. for the results and the new discussion. Are you sitting on your assets? Nah, not that. Do you have valuables laying around that you can convert into cash? Well, here's Beaumarchais to the rescue. Be it a motor vehicle, home appliance, machinery, real property, we'll connect you with potential buyers. Beaumarchais, three times a day, only on HTS. It's where deals are done. Stay connected.
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Yes, we've now 15 minutes after the hour of 11 in St. Lucia and the rest of the Eastern Caribbean. On this bright and vibrant Thursday, the sixth day in the month of August 2026. I'd like to welcome you to the Midday Mix, the perfect mix for today. Get the musical pilot DJ Mindtech locking it down till the hour of 3 p.m. Of course, taking on mind of yours and our musical journey on this bright and vibrant Thursday today. Of course, I'm hoping that you're having a positive and blessed start to your morning so far and wishing you all the best throughout your Thursday. The eve of the weekend, I always say strong beginnings. So I'd like to wish you all an excellent and vibrant Thursday today. Safe and productive as well. No matter where you're locked in, whether near or far, we thank you for making us your choice, your form of company, and not forgetting your form of entertainment. And of course, to all our listeners over on their internet platform anywhere around the world, likewise, safe and happy Thursday today. And of course, let us say a special good morning to our very own Vanetta Miss V. Thank you for the serving of the Breakfast Club for today. Also wishing you all the best for the remainder of our day today. I hope you all enjoy the serving. And as well as you could join us tomorrow, God's willing, same time from 6:30 for the Friday edition, Fantastic Fridays. However, she gets set for the phase 2 of the morning where she brings live. But it's actually Thursday today. So more than likely, this is the end of the shift for today, Thursday. But nonetheless, wishing all the best for the remainder of the day. And again, hope you all enjoyed the wonderful serving of the Breakfast Club. As well as shout out to the man of Stanley Luciana for the What Makes Me Mad program for today, Thursday, the final edition of the week, Diaspora Thursdays, right in Radio 100 Helen FM. Likewise, I wish him all the best. Have a safe and productive Thursday as well. And as you can join him on Money God's Reading for a brand new edition of the What Makes Me Mad program. But it's now time for that flight. So if you've been checked in, welcome aboard. Or if you're just checking in, likewise. Welcome aboard Flight 100. Sit back, relax, fasten those seatbelts. Enjoy the vibes for today when it's a vibrant Thursday. And to all our loyal and regular listeners on a daily basis, the silent listeners as well, feel free to participate on the WhatsApp platform. And nonetheless, wishing you all the best. Have a safe, productive, and vibrant Thursday. It's another thankful day. So make the best. Don't let the troubles of yesterday dampen or spoil the spirits of today. Think positive. Send out that energy on the outside. And let's have a wonderful Thursday today. You know, what's up, family? What's up, platform? Happy Thursday today.

But of course, as he proceeds to give you what you need, your listening pleasure. Of course, once again, happy Thursday. Thank you for making us your choice on this bright sunshiny Thursday today. So hope that the weather works out in your favor. Let's get it done, whatever it is.

Here we are, Miss Mary locked in. She says, hi, DJ Mindtech, the musical pilot. It's Thankful Thursday. Today's a great day to thank God for life, for family, good friends, and for everything that He has done for us. Have a beautiful and blessed day today. Hey, that's so true, Miss Mary. Having the greatness of life, good health, family, and good friends. That makes life seems a bit complete. Anything else is just the addition. Once you bless with life, good health, you gotta be thankful. And of course, our blessings for our journey today, Miss Murray. And of course, thank you for always making us your number one choice. Hope that you and your family have a wonderful and vibrant Thursday.

Blessings in the family today. Deep Dancer. Happy Thursday. Of course, wishing you all a safe and productive one. Guidance on the outside. What about my good friend Satu? Satu's Design. Happy Thursday today as well. Safe and productive day. Much love to you. Yeah, that's our number one fans, you know, number one listeners. It's family. Hey, Bevo, on that hustle. Today, Thursday. Blessings to you as well and the family. Good morning to Miss Audrey, over in the CDC apartments. Forever making us her choice. So much love and appreciation, Miss Audrey. And of course, not forgetting the man Ed Chalmine and also Andre. You guys always locked in. Happy Thursday. Hey, teacher Gina. Hope that she probably still enjoying her birthday celebration.

life and blessings ahead. Health and strength. Also, Miss Henrietta over in Bacatel. Shout out to Bacatel.

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So you're going to squeeze in at least one or two more selections and then head into a commercial break. And the vibes continues. So of course,

And of course, I'm not forgetting our motorists on the outside. So let's have a safe drive today, Thursday. Last time I checked, you not the girl. He's the one that gas pedal, no speeding. Driving moderately will get you to your destination. So of course, remember, you're driving for you and for others. So have a safe drive today. And of course, large up to all our minibus drivers on the outside, taxi drivers around the island. Not forgetting the various goods drivers as well. Our truckers, the bikers. And if you're traveling via private means, a safe drive.

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A bit of Afrobeat to have you all grooving along in your Thursday segment.

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Keep it locked in, more music, more vibes coming your way. 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

Yes, we've now 16 minutes moving up to the hour of 12 again as we switch it up on this vibrant Thursday. As we cruise along, once again locked into the midday mix, perfect mix. Hey, coming up next, we have the 11:45 News Major. That's going to be live on HTS Television, Radio 100 Helen FM, and also our Facebook platform, HTS Online. So if you want to go at this point in time, we got you covered. So of course, just continue keeping it locked in to enjoy the remainder of your Thursday today. Safe and productive day today. Good morning to management at the various business houses locked in, whether public or private. Bless their head. And if you're also listening at the comfort of your home today, getting those chores done, hey, thank you for making us part of your day. Do enjoy the remainder.

minds from change to change. CDF's Emancipation Lecture explores freedom, development, and reparations. 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And St. Lucia asks the public to help build a country's plan for a changing climate. 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

0: Good day and a very warm welcome to the News 45 Major for today, Thursday, August 6, 2026. Join us live on Facebook at HTS Online. With the details of the news, I am Gina Filippi. Emancipation Month activities continued on Wednesday evening with the Cultural Development Foundation's 2026 Emancipation Lecture. This year's featured lecturer was historian and researcher Louise Mathres-Serie, who delivered a presentation on the theme Building a Future from Freedom, Economic and National Development in Post-Emancipation in Slusha. During her lecture, Mathres-Serie examined how formerly enslaved St. Lucians exercised their newfound freedom to lay a foundation for the country's economic and national development. She also weighed in on the ongoing and often contentious discussion surrounding reparations, placing the issue within the broader historical context of emancipation and its lasting legacy.
1: Someone who is not aware of one of the injustices that is highlighted, well, this as one of the injustices that is highlighted by the ongoing advocacy of organizations such as the CARICOM Reparations Commission, the National Reparations Committees, and the Repair Campaign, would say that surely the enslaved would have received some of these monies. But no, they received none of it. And so those who had actually endured the horrors of the system and whose labor fueled the British economy for 250 odd years received nothing. So you may be tired of hearing it, but I will not be tired of speaking it. You probably heard that phrase in Creole, "Upe las ten libe, makai las di." So the lesson here is that we must not treat reparations as if it is something new, strange, or unfathomable. If the Compensation Commission established by this Abolition Act could devise a means of handling over 45,000 claims for owners of over 800,000 enslaved persons after emancipation, surely they could pay attention to the CARICOM 10-point plan.
0: And of course, we will have more on this lecture in a later broadcast. St. Lucia is strengthening its ability to detect and respond to public health threats through a new digital surveillance platform. Health officials and key stakeholders recently took part in a four-day training initiative designed to improve coordination and disease reporting across multiple sectors. We get the details in this dispatch.
2: The Ministry of Health, Wellness and Nutrition, in collaboration with the Pan American Health Organization, PAHO, recently hosted a four-day training session to advance the navigation of the Integrated Online Surveillance Guidelines. The Integrated Online Surveillance Guidelines is a digital platform utilized for disease tracking and data analysis to ensure timely detection, reporting, and improve coordinated responses across sectors to public health threats. Representatives from various sectors such as education, ports, tourism, environmental health, animal health, and health promotion, to name a few, participated in the training and gained a better understanding of their role in surveillance and pathways for reporting and identifying public health threats. National epidemiologist Dr. Michel Fassois spoke on how the platform of the Integrated Online Surveillance Guidelines work.
3: As we can see, we have a lot of diseases originating from animals, and so we thought it necessary in the development or the redevelopment of our surveillance guidelines to do it from a more one health approach where everybody is involved in reporting. We think that that is the best approach. We cannot do it alone, and because of the human animal environment interface, persons need to know how they fit into the surveillance system. We also took a slightly different approach with this one, as opposed to creating just a document that can be placed on a desk. What we did is make it into a web page, an interactive web page, where persons can have access to it. So whether you're in your vehicle, you're in your office, you're on vacation, you can access this web page, you can download certain sections that are pertinent to you.
2: contractor for the Pan American Health Organization, Eden Augustus, who also facilitated the training sessions, spoke on the support provided by PAHO for the development of the integrated online surveillance guidelines, which will contribute to the strengthening of St. Lucia's public health surveillance system.
4: Using all of the stakeholder interviews that we've done with different ministries over the last 3 years, we have worked with the national epidemiologist, Dr. Michelle Francois, to develop the webpage, the integrated surveillance webpage. So this webpage houses all of the different roles and responsibilities for different sectors involved in health surveillance. It also includes all of the different SOPs, so standard operating procedures for all of the NCDs, communicable diseases, as well as environmental risk factors, to help all of the different sectors in terms of what their steps, rules and responsibilities are in disease surveillance. I think that this workshop is extremely important for St. Lucia. It highlights all of the different rules and responsibilities, as mentioned before, in terms of health surveillance, which would be the difference between catching an outbreak early on the stage and having caught the outbreak when it's already being spread.
2: The integrated surveillance webpage will allow public health authorities to continuously update the platform with new and relevant diseases as emerging health threats evolve. Reporting from the Ministry of Health, Wellness and Nutrition, I am Fena Neptune.
0: This is the News 45 Major. When we come back, how can your voice help shape St. Lucia's response to climate change? We have that story after the break.

shakings. Light up the Darren Sammy cricket ground. 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

0: Welcome back. The Sustainable Development Department has launched a national dialogue on climate resilience, calling on communities across St. Lucia to help shape the country's climate action goals. The initiative is designed to bring residents directly into the planning process as the department works towards a St. Lucia better equipped to withstand the effects of a changing climate.
1: Climate change isn't just about rising temperatures, it's about protecting homes, livelihoods, and communities from stronger storms, droughts, and coastal erosion. With that in mind, the Department of Sustainable Development brought together community groups, youth organizations, civil society, academics, and development partners for a national civil society dialogue on Wednesday, August 5th at the Bay Gardens Hotel in Rodney Bay. The event allowed participants to exchange perspectives on tackling climate change challenges and identifying opportunities for developing nationally determined contribution NDC-related projects.
2: St. Lucia submitted its NDC in February 2025, and now that we've submitted, we're on the road to implement the NDC to achieve its targets. And one of the things that we wanted to do is to bring civil society along with this implementation plan. We want to ensure that they have the resources, the technical capacity, and all of the opportunity to join in on this journey to implement projects at their communities and to access all of the resources that they need to ensure that we all work together to achieve the commitments of the NDC.
1: NDC in country facilitator for St. Lucia, Onika Ben, says over 80 civil society organizations registered and participated both in person and online in the pivotal discussions.
2: So we have quite a range of civil society organizations. For partners, we have the UNFCCC Secretariat joining us from Germany. We do have the French Embassy from Castries. We have the St. Lucia National Conservation Fund, and we do have the OECS along with CRIF that are joining to provide funding opportunities.
1: Participants learned about grant funding that could help turn community ideas into projects, with financing opportunities available through several local and international programs.
2: So one of the main things we want to do is to strengthen partnership between civil society and government to actually implement projects across the island, as well as building their capacity through the provision of financial resources for them to actually develop their own projects and implement them within their communities. And the final thing that we hope to do is to ensure that they understand what the policy landscape looks like, what the NDC entails, so that they can take it and interpret it to their own language to implement in their communities.
1: Ben says the dialogue forms part of a series of events undertaken by the Sustainable Development Department with future plans for further discourse.
2: In a couple of months, we hope to meet with donor agencies to have another conversation with them so that we can mobilize support for our partners, for our stakeholders locally to be able to implement their initiatives. Outside of the dialogues, we will engage on a widespread communication campaign to ensure that members of the public understand what the NDC is and how they can contribute in their own way, in their own homes, to achieving our climate change commitment.
1: Discussions focused on St. Lucia's third nationally determined contribution, or NDC 3.0, the country's roadmap for tackling climate change and building resilience. Solish Alfred, HDS News Force.
0: Well, that's where we leave you this afternoon, but before we do, let's recap the headlines. From change to change, CDF's Emancipation Lecture explores freedom, development, and reparations. The Health Ministry advances disease surveillance. And St. Lucia asks the public to help build the country's plan for changing climate.

And this has been your News 45 Major for today, Thursday, the 6th of August, 2026, right here on Radio 100 Helen FM. It's now 1 minute after the hour of 12 in St. Lucia and the rest of the Eastern Caribbean. With you for a commercial break. More music after these messages. Keep it locked in.

0: 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Yes, that's HTSONLINE, one word. 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

If now we're 90 minutes after the hour, let us say a special good afternoon to the man, John Chowdhury. This is John Chowdhury, happy Thursday today. Thank you for locking it in. Enjoy the remainder of your day today.

Also, we have Auntie Jackie locked in as well. Auntie Jackie, all the best, Rajio Day. That you're having an excellent Thursday so far. But you already know. And of course, wishing all the best for the remainder.

To anyone celebrating a birthday today, let us say happy birthday. Happiest birthday to you on the outside. Wishing you an awesome celebration today. So much love. And blessings and life ahead. And with that, I'd like to send out birthday wishes going out to Sophia Augustine, celebrating her birthday today. Also, Minister of Housing and Renewal Development, the Honorable Richard Frederick. He's also celebrating his birthday today. And greetings coming from Mr. John Shari. Says, I'm wishing him all continued strength, resilience, good health, patience for the work that he has continued. And of course, happiest birthday today. So they got a lot of celebrations today. Also, I'd like to say a happy birthday to Alberta Cauldron Joseph. Also, Valette Justin. Maya Sifle, Juanita Sexios, Father Anthony, SAO, they're all celebrating today. May God richly bless them with health and strength. Hope that they live to see many more years. And of course, greetings coming from entire family, friends. Enjoy your celebration today. Of course, anyone else celebrating, shout out to all August borns. It's officially all time to celebrate. And of course, if you're going to be celebrating later on in the month, advance greetings.

Also, we have a Beverly locked in. Happy Thursday today, Bevel. All the best throughout your Thursday today. Hope that you're having a wonderful day so far. And of course, just continue keeping it locked in. Hey, don't forget at 12:30, we have the 12 noon weather report for today. And that's brought to you by the Semishamet office. So in the meantime, hey, keep it locked in. 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

0: 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Yes, so it's now at 12:30 in St. Lucia and the rest of the Eastern Caribbean. 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

So it's now 28 minutes moving up to the hour of 1 in St. Lucia and the rest of the Eastern Caribbean. And it's now time for the 12 noon weather report for today, Thursday, the 6th of August 2026, right here, Radio 100 Helena FM. And the 12 noon weather report is brought to you by the St. Lucia Met Office and your forecaster for today, Emmanuel Descartes. It says the current weather at UNR Airport is cloudy, and also the current weather is cloudy, and also the current weather at George F. L. Charles Airport is partly cloudy.

Yeah, Euronor Airport is at 74%. Also, rainfall in the 24-hour period that ended at 8 a.m. today, with the total rainfall being recorded at Euronor Airport is currently nil, and at George F.L. Charles Airport, it's trace. Total rainfall for the month of August so far been recorded at Euronor Airport, total of 12.6 millimeters of rain, and at George F.L. Charles Airport, total of 2.5 millimeters of rain. Sunset today at 6:30 p.m. and sunrise tomorrow at 5:49 a.m. Forecast for St. Lucia valid for the next 24 hours. Winds will be blowing from the east near 17 miles per hour or 28 kilometers per hour. Also, the weather going to be fair to partly cloudy skies with a chance of brief showers.

Also, a marine forecast foresees in a 25-mile or 40-kilometer radius from St. Lucia, with tides or cast trees, harbor being low at 2:17 p.m. and will be high again at 9:15 p.m. Tides for Viewfort Bay will be low at 3:44 p.m. and will be high again at 10:22 p.m. Sea is going to be moderate with waves 4 to 6 feet or 1.2 to 1.8 meters. Once again, sea is going to be moderate with waves 4 to 6 feet or 1.2 to 1.8 meters. The forecast for the Aless Antilles is going to be fair to partly cloudy skies with a few brief showers. Finally, with the tropical weather outlook, it says that the Atlantic high pressure system will generate moderate easterly winds and maintain a relatively stable lower atmosphere over the eastern Caribbean region during the forecast period. Once again, the Atlantic high pressure system will generate moderate easterly winds and maintain a relatively stable lower atmosphere over the eastern Caribbean region during the forecast period. Also, two tropical waves located over the central and eastern tropical Atlantic are moving westward near 9 miles per hour or 15 kilometers per hour. However, tropical cyclone formation is not expected over the tropical Atlantic during the next 7 days. And this has been your 12 noon weather report for today, Thursday, the 6th of August, 2026, right here on Radio 100 Helena FM. 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It's now 23 minutes moving up to the hour of 1 in St. Lucia and the rest of the Eastern Caribbean. We're due for a commercial break. More music after these messages. Keep it locked in.

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Yes, that's HTSONLINE, one word. 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
1: And this one is called Moonlight Sunrise.

again. If you got that feeling that today is going to be a great day today, and the energy going to continue throughout the remainder until a weekend of strong beginnings. The blessings we want and all on the outside. 5 minutes now, moving up.

as we keep the vibes flowing on this vibrant Thursday afternoon. As we slowly come to the end of the lunchtime segment, it's a few more selections.

So it's now 1 p.m. in Saint Lucia and the rest of the Eastern Caribbean. Yes, it's going down. It's a vibrant Thursday afternoon, the perfect mix. And this has been our lunchtime segment for today. Hope you all enjoyed your lunchtime. All rejuvenated and back into that productive mood. Get that energy level up. All vibrant. And it's a vibrant Thursday afternoon. And as the day progresses and the time moves along, and the journey continues. So whilst you're on your journey, I'm taking you on that journey musically. However, we do for a commercial break. More music, more vibes coming your way.

Hey, shout out to the Knox crew. Man like Yellow. 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Also the folks over at 404, which is Justin, Taylor, the lady Sandra, Joanna, Rosie, and my 404, happy Thursday one and all.

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And I say a special good afternoon and happy Thursday to the folks over in the south of the island. Also management and staff over at Southwell Supermarket. Happy Thursday today. Of course, wishing you all the best throughout your day. Safe and productive Thursday. So it's now what, 28 minutes moving up to the hour of 2. We're now due for a commercial break. Hey, keep it locked in, Vibrant Thursdays.

They suggested of a fire over in the Rodneybee area. There's hoping everyone is safe despite this unfortunate situation at this point in time. And that's just before the

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played this one from the Love Breeze Rhythm. Previously, we heard from Gypsyan doing something called Driver. You got the place blessing up with fire. Now we're taking this one from Laza Morgan. You got the place blessing up with fire. This one is called One Year Boy.

This one's the cruise along on this vibrant Thursday afternoon. Into our dancehall segment, the perfect mix, the midday mix. Glad you all enjoying a Thursday afternoon so far.

of course, coming up at the top of the hour at 3 p.m. We got On The Beat with DJ Black, still the hour of 7 p.m. It's a large up DJ Black, same way. Pulling down for Dr. Beat. And of course, wishing Dr. Beat all the best out. He's there today. Blessings to the family.

0: Hey, once again, shout out to all our motorists on the outside. 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Just bear some patience.
1: Great, man. But them things, them could have slow you up.
0: Then once the weekend approaches,
1: just wait for
0: that traffic builds up.
1: See?
0: So just be that patient.
1: Nothing.
0: You will get to your destination.
1: Right.
0: But of course, just continue keeping it locked in the same way.

0: Elijah to the man of settings, bigger Marshall City, Marshall Posse, folks living in Arendelle Hill,
1: never show no man.
0: Bishop Gap Massive.
1: You're lucky if you make it to a hospital.
0: What about Rock Hall?
1: But try for using
0: Black Molly Massive.
1: Me

0: Emolajab Architects, Welding Services, always locked in. The man settings. Yo, I Nick. 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Come hungry and live happy.
1: We are rising. Every
0: other life. I general Elijah Bino.
1: The God for the reprisal. We used to couldn't.
0: The man says he's having a repeat. He's having a repeat on Sunday. It seems like I'll have to come hungry.

0: 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That's why the HTS News Channel 4 is now on Radio 100 Helen FM. 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

It's once you bless up the Thursday afternoon and the time goes by. It's now 10 minutes after the hour of 2. Once again, shout out to the WhatsApp family, WhatsApp platform. And of course, if you want to hit me up on the WhatsApp platform, it's that simple. 1-758-451-7260. I don't see your contact list. Let's connect, let's interact. Let me know how your day going by so far. Same old story, just a different day. But you gotta keep that head up.

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The late Phantom Moja. 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And let the Most High guide you into the afterlife. Let your legacy live on.

Hey, you can't just play one Fountain Moji and don't play another. May his legacy live on. The man Jackie featuring Fountain Moji. Them the Bill Great Man, you know. Only try to kill we. But we still rise to the occasion. 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

0: And if you're not hustling at this point in time, making those ends meet on your 9 to 5 or whatever it is that you are, you know, not hustling at this point in time, they just put in that work, make it productive. Keep your eyes on that prize.
1: The blessing will come one day.
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1: 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One day.
0: You shall see the results. 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

0: Yes, we've now 1 minute moving up to the hour 3 in St. Lucia and the rest of the Eastern Caribbean. And it's a vibrant Thursday afternoon. In the midday mix, the perfect mix. But it's that time again. Unfortunately, this is where I got to make my exit. But it's been a pleasure entertaining you on the outside. Hope you guys all enjoyed the segment for today. Much love and appreciation. Of course, no matter where you've been locked in at this point. Of course, thank you once again for making us your choice, your form of company. And not forgetting your form of entertainment. However, do enjoy the remainder of the Thursday afternoon. And as you can join me tomorrow, God's willing, same time from 11 a.m. Fantastic Fridays. Right here on Radio 1 and Chad Helen FM. Of course, have a safe, productive Thursday. Vibrant Thursday. Coming up next, we have On The Beat. Lots of surprises. Keep it locked in. DJ Manic is out of the building. I'm out.
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0: Hello, I'm Stanley Lucy and welcome to the HGSE poll. It's your opportunity to weigh in on the most pressing issues of the day. Team St. Lucia recently won the Windward Islands School Games Championship. The host team collected 37 overall points to secure first place. Undefeated sweeps in netball, women's volleyball and men's football powered the victory. Solid second place finishes in basketball and men's volleyball showed good team depth. However, a last place finish in track and field revealed major gaps. Some critics say home court advantage hid these long-standing structural problems. Still, winning three major team sports highlights clear progress for young athletes. So we ask, the St. Lucia's Windward Islands Games victory show that the island's school sports programs are making a strong comeback. Remember, our e-poll team is always on the go to get your responses as well. Watch the HTS News Force from 7 p.m. for the results and a new discussion.
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0: Are you sitting on your assets? Nah, not that. Do you have valuables laying around that you can convert into cash? Well, here's Beaumarchais to the rescue. Be it a motor vehicle, home appliance, machinery, real property, we'll connect you with potential buyers. Beaumarchais, three times a day, only on HTS. It's where deals are done. Stay connected.

Hello, I'm Stanley Lucien. Welcome to the HSE poll. It's your opportunity to weigh in on the most pressing issues of the day. Team St. Lucia recently won the Windward Islands School Games Championship. The host team collected 37 overall points to secure first place. Undefeated sweeps in netball, women's volleyball and men's football powered the victory. Solid second place finishes in basketball and men's volleyball showed good team depth. However, a last place finish in track and field revealed major gaps. Some critics say home court advantage hid these long-standing structural problems. Still, winning three major team sports highlights clear progress for young athletes. So we ask, does St. Lucia's Windward Islands Games victory show that the island's school sports programs are making a strong comeback? Remember, our e-poll team is always on the go to get your responses as well. Watch the HTS News Force from 7 p.m. for the results and the new discussion.

Yeah, it's good to be back as well. Brooklyn, New York, Felder, good afternoon. Thank you very much, my dear. Here's hoping you ladies are having yourself a wonderful Thursday afternoon, and it gets even better. Folks,

My brethren, Mitch, good afternoon. Happy Thursday afternoon, my man. Folks in the valley, Denry Valley, lodge up. Nicola, good afternoon. Thank you very much, my dear. Folks of Unbottled Bakery, thanks for touching base.

0: Leroy!
1: Yes, mommy.
2: 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Me no hope to the time.

0: right, 3:35 on this Thursday afternoon. Let's pull it up. We'll be back in a blink. Stick around.
1: The very popular Catch a Day is back, and the buzz is going around like a busy bee. 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People have been itching to hear this news, and it's finally here. 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

Radio Regional, Chef Thaddeus Lodge-up. Happy Thursday afternoon, my man. Maryland, USA. Good afternoon, my Bridget Erskine. Happy Thursday. Thank you very much, my man.

And we do have another power mix coming up for you as well. So we're going to kick it with Digicel coming up at 4 o'clock, the power mix.

And then we're going to kick it with the Blue Waters Power Mix version coming up as well. So a couple of Power Mixes coming up for you.

let's take time to say a special good afternoon and happy birthday to Nadia Alcock. Nadia Alcock, celebrating her birthday today. Nadia, good afternoon. Happy birthday to you, my dear. And from the entire family, especially your brother, Chef Thaddeus, wishing you all the best on your birthday today. Nadia Alcock, good afternoon. Happy birthday. Much love coming your way.

0: Hey, 4 o'clock workers, good afternoon. We are 3 minutes before the hour, 3 minutes before the hour of four. Stand by, we're getting set for the poll mix. It's coming up next.
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5: Hello, I'm Stanley Lucien. Welcome to the HSE poll. It's your opportunity to weigh in on the most pressing issues of the day. Team St. Lucia recently won the Windward Islands School Games Championship. The host team collected 37 overall points to secure first place. Undefeated sweeps in netball, women's volleyball, and men's football powered the victory. Solid second place finishes in basketball and men's volleyball showed good team depth. However, a last place finish in track and field revealed major gaps. Some critics say home court advantage hid these long-standing structural problems. Still, winning three major team sports highlights clear progress for young athletes. So we ask, the St. Lucia's Windward Islands Games victory show that the island's school sports programs are making a strong comeback. Remember, our e-poll team is always on the go to get your responses as well. Watch the HTS News Force from 7 p.m. for the results and a new discussion.
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4: Hello, I'm Stanley Lucien. Welcome to the HTS E-Poll. It's your opportunity to weigh in on the most pressing issues of the day. Team St. Lucia recently won the Windward Islands School Games Championship. The host team collected 37 overall points to secure first place. Undefeated sweeps in netball, women's volleyball and men's football powered the victory. Solid second place finishes in basketball and men's volleyball showed good team depth. However, a last place finish in track and field revealed major gaps. Some critics say home court advantage hid these long-standing structural problems. Still, winning three major team sports highlights clear progress for young athletes. So we ask, the St. Lucia's Windward Islands Games victory show that the island's school sports programs are making a strong comeback. Remember, our E-Poll team is always on the go to get your responses as well. Watch the HTS News Force from 7 p.m. for the results and a new discussion.

420. No, it's not April 20th. It's 4:20 p.m. on this Thursday afternoon. I know you like April 20th. Yeah. 4:20. 4 o'clock workers, good afternoon. You guys should be heading home at this point in time. Yes, hoping you had yourself a very productive day. 4:30 workers, what? Another 10 minutes and you guys are free to step. Let's take time to say a special good afternoon and happy birthday greetings to a couple of persons. Birthday greetings goes out to Nona Mitchell. Nona Mitchell of the St. Lucia Motor and General Insurance Company. Nona Mitchell, good afternoon. Happy birthday to you. Is wishing you many, many more happy, healthy years to come. Greetings from the management and staff. Also from Faye, Miss Hippolyte, Tosca, Tariq, Ross, and especially Althea in Toronto. Wishing you all the best on your birthday today. Nona Mitchell, good afternoon. Happy birthday to you. Also, happy birthday greetings goes out to Sophia Augustine. Sophia Augustine and Ron Richard Frederick. Honorable Richard Frederick celebrating his birthday today as well. All these people celebrating their birthdays today. Sophia Augustine, Honorable Richard Frederick. And this is the way it reads, so I'm assuming they're all celebrating their birthdays today. Albertha Cauldron Joseph, Verlet Justin, Maya Sifley, Father Anthony, Juanita Sexius. If it's your big day today, happy birthday to you. May the Almighty richly bless you all. From all your family, your friends, and your well wishes, happy birthday to you guys. Each and everyone, happy birthday to you. Joan, good afternoon. How are you doing, my dear? Thank you very much. My brethren, Roald, U.S. Virgin Islands, good afternoon. Thank you, my man. It's good to be back. 4:22.

0: Yep, exactly. Yet another day in some person's cases. It's yet another year. Donna Mitchell, good afternoon. Happy birthday to you, my dear. It's your big day today. Once again, it's coming from the management and staff of St. Lucia Border General Insurance Company. Also from your friends, Faye, Miss Hippolyte, Tosca, Tarek, Ross, and especially Alfie in Toronto, Canada. And also celebrating their birthdays today, Sophia Augustine, Honorable Richard Frederick, Alberta Cauldron Joseph, Bullet Justin, Maya Sifley, Father Anthony, Juanita Sexius, and may God richly bless each and every one of you. 427.
1: Yo, Minor.

0: Had a quick check on the time. It's 4:35. Homeward bound this Thursday afternoon. Quick break. The beat continues in a blink.
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Break check at a time, 11 minutes after the hour 5, homeward bound on this Thursday afternoon. It's Radio 100 Hall FM, the beat is on until 7. Actually, we've only just begun.

0: 5:33, Thursday afternoon time. It's Radio 100 on the FM. The beat is on. Quick break, my friends. Back in a blink.
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4: Hello, I'm Stanley Lucien. Welcome to the HSE poll. It's your opportunity to weigh in on the most pressing issues of the day. Team St. Lucia recently won the Windward Islands School Games Championship. The host team collected 37 overall points to secure first place. Undefeated sweeps in netball, women's volleyball, and men's football powered the victory. Solid second place finishes in basketball and men's volleyball showed good team depth. However, a last place finish in track and field revealed major gaps. Some critics say home court advantage hid these long-standing structural problems. Still, winning three major team sports highlights clear progress for young athletes. So we ask, does St. Lucia's Windward Islands Games victory show that the island's school sports programs are making a strong comeback? Remember, our ePoll team is always on the go to get your responses as well. Watch the HTS News Force from 7 p.m. for the results and a new discussion.
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Now, you know that's part one, right? People's Court part one. There is, in fact, part two. Maybe I'll play you part two another time. Muta Baruka. 5:43 on this Thursday afternoon. It's Radio 100 Hall FM. The beat is all until 7. 6 till 7, the cool down. 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

call, no problem. Next time, part two. Maybe part one, then part two. Folks in Babylon, good evening. Or good afternoon. It's not evening as yet. Madeline, how are you doing, my dear? Happy Thursday afternoon to you. Don't forget, you got a slice.

0: That brings the time up to 6 p.m. We're not stepping out, but we're stepping in to the cool down. It's up next.
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0: 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The weather report comes up next.
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And the following is the 6 p.m. weather report for today, Thursday. The present weather at Huonora is partly cloudy. The present weather at George F.O. Charles, partly cloudy. Present temperature, 29 degrees Celsius or 84 degrees Fahrenheit. Today's maximum temperature, 31 degrees Celsius or 88 degrees Fahrenheit. The wind at Huonora is blowing from the east, northeast, at 16 miles per hour or 26 kilometers per hour. Relative humidity is 74%. And the sun will rise tomorrow morning at 5:49. Sunset tomorrow, 6:29 p.m. The forecast for St. Lucia valid for the next 24 hours. Winds will be blowing from the east near 17 miles per hour or 28 kilometers per hour. The weather, fair to partly cloudy skies with a chance of brief showers. The marine forecast foresees in a 25-mile or 40-kilometer radius from St. Lucia. Tasakashi's Harbour, high at 9:15 p.m. and low at 5:03 a.m. For VA4 Bay, high tide will be at 10:22 p.m. and the next low tide at 6:30 a.m. Seas moderate with waves 4 to 6 feet or 1.2 to 1.8 meters. Forecast for the Lesser Antilles. Fair to partly cloudy skies with a few brief showers. And the tropical weather outlook. The Atlantic high pressure system will generate moderate easterly winds and maintain a relatively stable lower atmosphere over the eastern Caribbean region during the forecast period. A tropical wave located east of the Lesser Antilles is expected to affect the islands from late Friday. Now, there are two other tropical waves located over the central and far eastern tropical Atlantic, and they are moving westward at a moderate pace. So there's a tropical wave which is located east of the Lesser Antilles, and it is expected to affect the islands from late Friday. And there are two other tropical waves located over the central and far eastern tropical Atlantic. They're moving westward at a moderate pace. The good news, however, is that tropical cyclone formation is not expected over the tropical Atlantic during the next 7 days. As the latest from the folks at the Met Office, our forecast of this evening, Vigil Salty Bus. The next weather report can be heard tomorrow morning with Ms. V right here on Radio 100 LNFM.

right, so we're 4 minutes now before the hour of 7. This is why I say farewell to you for today. I'll catch you guys tomorrow right here on Radio 100 on FM. Until then, you take care of yourselves. The name is Michael Dr. B. Dubois. Love you. Stand by, the HTS News team is up next with the HTS News Source. Catch you guys tomorrow.

0: police appeal for help in locating a missing Black Male Castries woman. Two rescued as a Ridge Regrosile home goes up in flames. And St. Lucia's JD Emmanuel books a spot in the World Under 20 100 meter final after a record-breaking run in Oregon. A very warm welcome to the HDS News Force. Thanks for joining us. I'm Solaj Alfred. We say hello to our viewers on Facebook at HDS Online. Officers from the Royal St. Lucia Police Force are seeking the public's help to locate missing Castries resident Israel Philip. According to an official police missing person notice, the Black Male resident was last seen on Thursday, July 30th at approximately 7:30 p.m. At the time of her disappearance, she was wearing black tights, a black hoodie jacket featuring a red line on the back, and reef slippers. Investigating officers describe her as 5 feet 5 inches tall, with a medium build, brown eyes, and black braided hair. Authorities are urging anyone who may know her whereabouts to contact law enforcement immediately. Reports can be made directly to the Marsha Police Station by calling 456-3885. Alternatively, members of the public can submit information anonymously through the crime hotline at 555 or via the official crime hotline app. A four-bedroom home in Ridge Regrosile went up in flames Wednesday afternoon, with both occupants escaping unharmed before crews brought the blaze under control. Investigators are now working to determine what sparked the fire.
1: Two residents have escaped without injury following a fire that damaged a one-story concrete house in Ridge Regrosile Thursday afternoon. Bystanders captured footage of thick smoke rising over Rodney Bay, briefly clouding an otherwise clear sky. The St. Lucia Fire Service says the two occupants managed to get out safely before flames took hold of the structure.
2: Officers of the St. Lucia Fire Service responded at approximately 12:32 p.m. to a reported structural fire at Ridge Regrosile. Upon arrival at the scene, a one-story, four-bedroom concrete house was found engulfed in flames. Two occupants were inside the residence at the time of the incident. However, they safely self-evacuated and were found outside the structure. The fire was contained and extinguished. The origin and cause of the fire remains under investigation.
1: Investigators are now working to determine what sparked the blaze in Redwee. The fire service continues to urge households to test smoke alarms regularly and replace batteries at least once a year. Residents are also reminded to keep a working fire extinguisher accessible and to never leave stoves, candles, or electrical appliances unattended. Officials say having a clear, practiced escape plan can make the difference between a close call and a tragedy. Gina Filippi, HDS News Force.
0: St. Lucian sprinter J.D. Emmanuel has capped off an extraordinary day at the World Athletics Under 20 Championships in Oregon by earning a place in the global 100-meter final. The 17-year-old launched her campaign at Hayward Field on Wednesday morning by taking victory in heat 2 of the opening round. She posted a new national Under 18 record time of 11.287. seconds, comfortably besting her former personal record set in St. Kitts. That electric performance made her the second fastest overall qualifier in the initial heats. Returning to the track for the evening semifinals, Emmanuel delivered another composure-filled run, to take second place in heat one. She crossed the line in 11.42 seconds, finishing right behind Italy's Kellyanne Mevan Dwala Edimo to claim an automatic qualification spot. The University of Texas bound prodigy will now step up to the blocks on Thursday night to battle for world championship glory.
3: Away, Dwala Edimo not that fast, Emmanuel led, Hagen behind them, Nurse has got out well at halfway, Dwala Edimo in front, Emmanuel going up to her, Dwala Edimo, yes she does, it's the Italian that goes through, in second place Emmanuel, and then it's really close, and at least he's in there with Berger not far away, Hagen's out of the mix, it's 11.36, so it's very similar to this morning.
0: And still to come, the simmering reparation debate.

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0: Welcome back. We resume with new details in the Londonderry case. As reported, police have confirmed that a body found in Londonderry, Choiseul, belongs to a man who had been reported missing. Sources say the deceased is 38-year-old Nelson Remy of Castries, and investigators are treating the death as a suspected suicide.
1: Police say they have formally identified a body recovered in Londonderry, Choiseul, and are treating the death as a suicide. Sources close to the probe and the tragedy have named the man as 38-year-old Nelson Remy, a Castries resident who had recently relocated to the area. Police have not officially released his name. Recovery crews spent last week navigating dense, difficult terrain to retrieve the remains from a deep valley in the district. Investigators say clothing found on the body matched items worn by the man who had earlier been reported missing, confirming what many in the community had feared. Those who knew him described the man who was quick to help his neighbors and regularly attended church. If you're struggling with thoughts of suicide or know someone who might be, you're not alone, and help is available. Trained counselors are ready to listen without judgment, day or night. Anyone in crisis is urged to call 203 for confidential support. Joachim Du Plessis, HTS News Force.
0: The Cultural Development Foundation's CDF 2026 Emancipation Lecturer, Historian, and Researcher Louise Mathres-Seri weighed in on the ongoing and often contentious discussion surrounding reparations, placing the issue within the broader historical context of emancipation and its lasting legacy. St. Lucia is recognizing emancipation under the theme Understanding Our Past to Create a Pathway to the Future.
2: The debate over whether reparations should be paid for slavery, the transatlantic slave trade, and colonialism is gaining traction, with CARICOM taking its 10-point plan to European nations. This year's featured CDF Emancipation Lecturer, historian and researcher Louise Mathres-Seri, delivered a presentation on the theme Building a Future from Freedom, Economic and National Development in Post-Emancipation Saint Lucia. It highlighted the foundational contributions laid by ancestors for future development and the valuable lessons learned. Lesson 1 centered on the topic, reparations have been paid. According to Mrs. Serie, while the Emancipation Act provided for reparations to be paid in St. Lucia, none were paid to the enslaved.
3: The enslaved were told, you are free to go. Someone who is not aware of one of the injustices that is highlighted, well, this as one of the injustices that is highlighted by the ongoing advocacy of organizations such as the CARICOM Reparations Commission, the National Reparations Committees, and the Repair Campaign, would say that surely the enslaved would have received some of these monies. But no, they received none of it. And so those who had actually endured the horrors of the system and whose labor fueled the British economy for 250 odd years received nothing. So you may be tired of hearing it, but I will not be tired of speaking it. You probably heard that phrase in Kweol, Upelas Tanlibe Makailas D. So the lesson here is that we must not treat reparations as if it is something new, strange, or unfathomable. If the Compensation Commission established by this Abolition Act could devise a means of handling over 45,000 claims for owners of over 800,000 enslaved persons after emancipation, surely they could pay attention to the CARICOM 10-point plan.
2: Lesson 2 was titled, The Status Quo is the Enemy of Progress. Siri argued that the Abolition Act preserved the economic future of Britain as planters heavily influenced the framing of the legislation. Moreover, she contended that this influence shaped the policies created during that era, citing several examples to support her point.
3: So beyond legislation aimed at restricting independent economic ventures, there were also efforts to restrict free persons from becoming landholders. Louis found in his study of the development of the peasantry in St. Lucia that from inception, the sugar planters used their political power in a failed attempt to stifle the growth of these small proprietors. And you're going to see why he said a failed attempt in Iran. So with the government as their ally, they adopted legislative and other restrictive measures that made it difficult for freedmen to become landowners. This was also specifically emphasized by a memorandum given to the West India Royal Commission in 1897 by John E. Quinlan, who was a sworn land surveyor for the commission. And I quote, "There is great distress prevailing in St. Lucia. The peasants have been oppressed and ruined. For 14 years, I have been noting and watching the oppression. The planters hate them."
2: Be okay with radical action was the focus of the third lesson. The researcher noted the growing partnerships between St. Lucia and African nations, stating that while the era of the triangular trade has long passed, countries must overcome hesitation as it simply is another lingering legacy of colonialization.
3: Sometimes your goals and your dreams do not fit into the time and space in which you exist. Sometimes the future we need to carve out for ourselves looks nothing like what is typically expected of a small island state or former British colony. And it looks nothing like what was evident in the past. For example, I note recent moves to increase collaboration, engagement, and partnerships across the region with African countries. The time for the triangular trade has long passed, and the hesitation we may feel in straying from these lines that were established for us is but another legacy of colonization that we need to overcome.
2: Lessons 4 and 5 covered setting clear goals and seizing opportunities, plus how ancestors' teamwork built the base for economic growth, freedom, and reparations. CARICOM officials say reparations mean more than money. They're about justice and owning up to colonialism's lasting harm. Gina Filippi, HTS News Force.
0: In somewhat related news, but in Jamaica, Ghana President John Mahama's historic Jamaica visit has sparked a new era in the reparations justice movement.
2: Ghana's President John Dramani Mahama has declared the transatlantic slave trade officially recognized as humanity's gravest offense, telling a University of West Indies forum that the landmark UN resolution now anchors reparations demands in international law. The resolution, adopted in March with 123 member states, represents what Mahama calls the foundation for moving from moral argument to structured international engagement.
4: And so for me, the importance of the Assembly resolution is that we have it on record for generations yet unborn that the chattel enslavement of Africans is the gravest crime against humanity. And so that single victory is a victory for all of us.
2: President Mahama reframed the reparations struggle as the defining challenge of this generation, arguing that political independence has given way to what he termed, quote, the battle for economic emancipation, end quote. He emphasized that African-Caribbean cooperation must now pivot toward economic partnerships, with Ghana and Jamaica already formalizing agreements on health workers, military, engineering, and cultural institution.
4: Nobody was going to fight for independence for us. It had to take we ourselves to do the fight for independence. People were thrown in jail and others were beaten, others were killed. Several of our veteran soldiers who had gone to the World War and just coming to demand their pension were shot in cold blood. And that is one of the events that triggered the rebellion in Ghana. And of course, after Ghana, it spread like wildfire across the rest of the continent. Today, all that is history. But that was a fight for liberation. But today, we're faced with a new fight. And that is why the relationships between us and visits like this are important. Because the battle that confronts us now is not the battle for liberation. We're independent anyway. The battle that confronts us is how we can cooperate to increase our economic development, create prosperity for our people.
2: Chair of the CARICOM Reparations Committee and the University of West Indies Vice Chancellor, Sir Hilary Beckles, presented a devastating statistical indictment of slavery's toll on Jamaica, revealing that only 17% of enslaved Africans survived the brutality of the island's plantation system.
5: If you take Jamaica, the British brought 1.5 million Africans into Jamaica. 1.5 million Africans were brought here to Jamaica. At emancipation, there were only 300,000 remaining. So Jamaica had only about 17% of all the Africans who came here survive. And the question is, how do you reduce 1.5 million people to 300,000 after 200 years? Because what we do know is that populations reproduce. People have sex, they have babies, and they live. So if year by year you are losing 2,000 and you have to import 5,000 to replace 2,000, and year after year after decade. So in Jamaica, slavery was genocide. So it wasn't just a chattel slavery, it was genocide.
2: Sir Hilary disclosed that Jamaica is preparing to file a formal petition before King Charles III, with Ghana's president pledging complete support for the legal initiative. Jamaica's government confirmed it is moving forward with its petition before the British monarchy, while Ghana continues to marshal African Union support for a unified transcontinental position.
6: What is our plan for ensuring that the countries who are responsible for delivering our party justice do follow through, even though it is not politically convenient for them? It's actually detrimental. It's economically unviable for them. But how do we encourage them to continue with it, despite it being, on the face of it, terrible for them?
4: Before, it was taboo to talk about it. They didn't want to hear. You could not discuss it in any international forum. Today, that door is open. And we intend to keep that door open. We have our foot in the door. We're going to squeeze our shoulder into the door, and we'll open that door wide.
5: Thank you. Thank you.
2: Gina Filippi, HTS News Force.
0: St. Lucians are being offered the chance to compete for a $5,000 cash prize in this year's Emancipation Historical Treasure Hunt. The Cultural Development Foundation has expanded the interactive contest to 20 teams of five following massive public interest last year. Scheduled for Saturday, August 15th, the event turns key national historical sites into active learning spaces for participants. CDF Communications Head Kendall John says the immersive format is designed to help citizens, especially young people, develop a deeper appreciation for their local heritage. Organizers hope to make the educational competition a permanent fixture on the official emancipation calendar. Registration is currently open to families, friends, and community groups at $50 per team at the CDF's Barnard Hill offices. And still to come, seven taxi operators get a refresher.
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12: Well, it's quite a scorcher today, but that hasn't stopped our distance runners from coming out and giving of their very best.
13: Zephyr is leading the pack. He passed the first water stop. Let's see what happens here.
12: Wow, he wants none of that. He's passed it straight again.
13: He needs to rehydrate at some point on this blistering hot day.
12: And now Zephyr is approaching the third water stop. He has quite a lead.
13: Well, he's actually stopping.
12: Well, that's because Zephyrinus probably knows that Forest Springs is all natural mineral water. And unlike other purified bottled waters, which have a more acidic pH, it's actually more alkaline and therefore better for our bodies. Did you know that?
13: I was unaware.
12: Well, now we're off again. That was a pause for a cause. Zephyrinus looking in great shape to win this one.
14: Forest Springs. Taste the difference.
0: Thanks for staying with us. Now to the final segment. Southern taxi operators are being reminded of the powerful role they play in shaping St. Lucia's tourism experience as the association celebrates its 50th anniversary.
15: A seminar designed to help members of the Southern Taxi Association better understand themselves and the vital role they play in St. Lucia's tourism industry was recently held. Counseling psychologist Sasha Jean-Pierre James said her presentation focused on encouraging operators to see themselves as more than just taxi drivers, while recognizing the value they bring to the visitor experience.
16: Really to encourage them to examine what motivates them, looking at intrinsic motivation versus extrinsic motivation, and essentially them seeing themselves more than just a taxi driver, but as a professional who would, you know, impart knowledge just using their smiles and everything that they offer as individuals in this industry.
15: The seminar formed part of the Southern Taxi Association's 50th anniversary celebrations, recognizing that taxi operators are often the first point of contact for visitors. Organizers said the hospitality refresher and counseling session came at an important time.
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15: Presenter Verlin Serie also challenged operators to evaluate and strengthen their businesses, encouraging them to improve service delivery through more efficient and customer-focused operations.
16: What I'll impart is for them to look at their operations, see what they can add to their operations, what they can take out of the operations, look at the market, study the market, see how they can segment the market so that they can respond to the market in an effective and efficient way.
15: Meanwhile, Mrs. Sasha Shapir James's presentation titled 50 Years of Perseverance, Driving into the Future, Embracing Modernization, urged taxi operators to adapt to changing times while remaining confident in their value to the industry.
16: Even right now in the age of AI, how can you utilize these tools to become better in everything that you do as a taxi driver? So far it has been quite encouraging. They seem very eager to learn, and I do look forward to the interaction, and most of all for them applying what they will be hearing.
15: With a renewed focus on service, professionalism, and personal growth, the Southern Taxi Association hopes its drivers are well equipped for the next 50 years.
0: Two TVET schools on the island will soon receive road safety simulators to give students a head start on driver safety training. This is according to Minister Danny Butcher, who announced a number of initiatives aimed at transforming the technical and vocational sector during the SLP's recent CASTRES meeting.
2: Road fatalities and related incidents continue to place a strain on St. Lucia's first responders, resources, and medical systems as officials roll out several initiatives to address the growing crisis. Technical and vocational education and training, TVET students will benefit from a full driving simulator as part of the Ministry of Education's Driving Readiness Program. The revelation was made by Minister in the Ministry of Education, Danny Butcher, during the St. Lucia Labour Party's SLP CASTRES Market Public Steps meeting celebrating 5 years since its 2021 landslide victory. Minister Butcher explained that the simulator is intended to prepare students for driving school, expressing hope that instilling road safety rules from a young age will help minimize future tragedies on the island's highways and byways.
18: In preparation for formal driving lessons, when students reach suitable age, that's in our technical schools, two of our TVET schools, as a School of Technology and a School of Arts and Media Design, will have available a full driving simulator to offer students a driving readiness program. Look at mete machine ale kola, puse mama ila. That is your Ministry of Education. In response to road safety, we are ensuring that two of our technical schools, and they're on the way already, you know, we're giving them driving simulators to ensure that our children could be ready for driving.
2: Minister Butcher also provided updates on developments geared towards transformative technical education, including the procurement of new equipment for TVET institutions.
18: We are retrofitting a recording studio at the Stanley John Odlum School of Arts, Media and Design. I had all no guy meet you on the Stanley Odlum Stadium. I had all. Because Gubet Massa, no cafe bagay. Number four, students now have an opportunity to use new equipment at the School of Sustainable Agriculture and Culinary Arts. They will be able to use dehydrators, smokers, grinders, so that they could attain a CVQ certification in agro processing.
2: The government official disclosed details on two compulsory initiatives every student who attends technical schools must complete: first aid training and financial literacy.
18: As we build business owners, as we build budding business owners, as we build new entrepreneurs, we're teaching them how to manage their money. And so financial literacy will become compulsory for technical schools.
2: The Philip J. Pierre-led administration will also introduce an initiative closely aligned with the CARE program, specifically targeting young males. The initiative will offer academic support, psychological intervention, life skills development, TVET training, employment pathways, as well as community and family engagement. Minister Butcher asserted that this effort aligns with the government's priorities to reduce school dropouts, curb youth idleness and street presence, strengthen workforce readiness, and improve school inclusion. Gina Filippi, HDS News Force.
0: A renewed push to close St. Lucia's skill gap is bringing generations together with a reimagined training initiative focused on preparing people for today's workforce.
15: For more than 21 years, young people have been provided with hands-on skills. Now, a collaborative initiative is expanding that reach by bringing together youth, retirees, and skilled professionals to strengthen workforce readiness through technical and soft skills development. Chairman of the F Team, Frederick Beausoleil, detailed the four-part endeavor.
19: Today's launch is based on having four different companies come together. So we have, for example, the Cooling and Building Services, which is chaired by one of past students of mine, very talented young man. He's been able to accomplish a lot from a commercial side of things. So he's part of the collaboration, the alliance. And then we have the F Team, the alliance. And then we have the F Team, which is again also more of a domestic side of

0: Executive Officer in the Customs and Excise Department, Marcelo Hobson, said the shortage of skilled workers has made the initiative especially timely, describing the Youth Career Initiative as one centered on excellence. She expressed hope that it will help develop a new generation of technically competent professionals.
1: So YCI is going to be there to fashion that individual so that when you see them, you want to embrace them and bring them into your home, and also not only bring them, but link them to somebody else. Hey, but my neighbor said they wanted somebody to repair their stove. My neighbor said they wanted somebody to repair their plumbing. You will be comfortable to refer these young people to somebody else you know who needs the service that they have been providing, and also we can all be there for each other as a support system in St. Lucia.
0: Chairman Frederick Beausoleil added that FTEAM intends to collaborate with organizations involved in human resource development to expand training opportunities and provide participants with access to a wider range of expertise and resources.
2: We are going to be networking with NSDC, SAFA, in programs that we don't offer. For example, SAFA has an excellent electronics lab. And why reinvent the wheel? We work with them, we use the lab. They're also a very excellent, well-stocked carpentry and joinery workshop. Again, we work with them on that. But our main focus here at the center would be the refrigeration, electrical. Also, we into plumbing as well. And of late, we are now looking to introduce automation and robotics. All right, so and taking it to a much higher level, because we recognize that a lot of our young people, this is an area where they want to go into.
0: Future plans include expanding into non-traditional fields such as agro-processing. As the initiative seeks to equip participants with skills that meet the evolving needs of St. Lucia's economy. Employees at CIBC Caribbean are set to receive a new boost in their paychecks, according to a press release from the National Workers Union. The financial institution and the union have concluded new industrial relations provisions. The agreement includes a 9% salary adjustment spread across a 3-year contract. Employees will see a 3.5% raise in the first year, starting January 2025. Subsequent years will bring additional increases of 3% and 2.5%. Back pay is scheduled for disbursement next month, followed by outstanding overtime and allowance payments the month after. Both parties plan to meet with the Department of Labor shortly to officially sanction the accord. St. Lucia is strengthening its ability to detect and respond to public health threats through a new digital surveillance platform. Health officials and key stakeholders recently took part in a 4-day training initiative designed to improve coordination and disease reporting across multiple sectors. We get the details in this dispatch.
3: The Ministry of Health, Wellness and Nutrition, in collaboration with the Pan American Health Organization, PAHO, recently hosted a 4-day training session to advance the navigation of the Integrated Online Surveillance Guidelines. The Integrated Online Surveillance Guidelines is a digital platform utilized for disease tracking and data analysis to ensure timely detection, reporting and improve coordinated responses across sectors to public health threats. Representatives from various sectors such as education, ports, tourism, environmental health, animal health and health promotion, to name a few, participated in the training and gained a better understanding of their role in surveillance and pathways for reporting and identifying public health threats. National epidemiologist Dr. Michel Fassois spoke on how the platform of the Integrated Online Surveillance Guidelines work.
4: As we can see, we have a lot of diseases originating from animals, and so

0: We thought it necessary in the development or the redevelopment of our surveillance guidelines to do it from a more one health approach where everybody is involved in reporting. We think that that is the best approach. We cannot do it alone, and because of the human animal environment interface, persons need to know how they fit into the surveillance system. We also took a slightly different approach with this one, as opposed to creating just a document that can be placed on a desk. What we did is make it into a web page, an interactive web page, where persons can have access to it. So whether you're in your vehicle, you're in your office, you're on vacation, you can access this web page, you can download certain sections that are pertinent to you.
1: Contractor for the Pan American Health Organization, Eden Augustus, who also facilitated the training sessions, spoke on the support provided by PAHO for the development of the integrated online surveillance guidelines, which will contribute to the strengthening of St. Lucia's public health surveillance system.
2: Using all of the stakeholder interviews that we've done with different ministries over the last 3 years, we have worked with the national epidemiologist, Dr. Michelle Francois, to develop the webpage, the integrated surveillance webpage. So this webpage houses all of the different roles and responsibilities for different sectors involved in health surveillance. It also includes all of the different SOPs, so standard operating procedures for all of the NCDs, communicable diseases, as well as environmental risk factors, to help all of the different sectors in terms of what their steps, rules and responsibilities are in disease surveillance. I think that this workshop is extremely important for St. Lucia. It highlights all of the different rules and responsibilities, as mentioned before, in terms of health surveillance, which would be the difference between catching an outbreak early on the stage and having caught the outbreak when it's already being spread.
1: The integrated surveillance webpage will allow public health authorities to continuously update the platform with new and relevant diseases as emerging health threats evolve. Reporting from the Ministry of Health, Wellness and Nutrition, I am Fernal Neptune.
3: The U.S. Embassy in Grenada could soon close its doors as Washington moves to restructure its diplomatic network, raising fresh concerns about the future of U.S.-Grenada relations.
4: The U.S. government is planning to close its embassy in Grenada as part of a cost-cutting and restructuring effort by the State Department. The embassy in St. George's is the only full U.S. embassy among five diplomatic posts worldwide targeted for closure. This move follows a series of U.S. policy changes affecting Grenada, such as the introduction of permanent visa bonds for Grenadian travelers and the U.S. request to install radar equipment on the island. However, officials from both countries have not directly linked these developments to the closure plan. The State Department has not announced a closure date or explained how embassy services for Grenadians and Americans would be handled if the post shuts down. Currently, most visa services for Grenadians are processed through the U.S. Embassy in Barbados, but the loss of the St. George's Embassy would mean less direct support for U.S. citizens living in Grenada. News of the looming closure comes on the heels of the August 3rd implementation of the permanent U.S. visa bonds program, which requires select nationals to pay a bond of up to $20,000 before being granted a visa. Grenada is one of the four Caribbean nations affected by the visa bond program. The decision also comes at a time when Grenada is strengthening ties with Venezuela and Cuba, and as China expands its diplomatic presence on the island. While the State Department says the closure is part of a broader realignment, questions remain about the impact on U.S. influence and the services that will be available to citizens after more than 40 years of continuous embassy operations. For now, the U.S. Embassy in Grenada remains open, but its future remains uncertain. Reporting for GBN News, Shania McIntosh.
3: Still in Grenada, Prime Minister Dickon Mitchell shed light on several ongoing negotiations with the United States, including the closure of the U.S. Embassy in Grenada and the status of U.S. visa bonds. More from our friends at GBN News.
1: Prime Minister Deacon Mitchell confirmed that he has been formally notified by the United States Embassy in Bridgetown that the U.S. is considering closing its diplomatic outpost in Grenada. Speaking with GBN following Wednesday's post-cabinet briefing, he said the closure, a cost-cutting measure, has been on the cards since the new U.S. administration took office. Mitchell said government is engaging its American counterparts with the hope that the embassy will remain open.
5: We are remaining in touch with our counterparts in the United States. I think from our province, we probably prefer to not see it happen, particularly because we have a significant American citizens on the island, and particularly when it comes to consular services. Obviously, it's a lot more convenient for them here rather than in Barbados. But obviously, those are not decisions that we can make. We will do our best to see how we can influence it.
1: He explained that the matter is still under consideration, adding that the public will be notified when the U.S. reaches a decision. Should the embassy be closed, Mitchell said the government will seek to assist in the transition to support Grenadians and American citizens in the country. The Prime Minister also said that the government has been in talks with the United States regarding its visa bonds. The visa bond program was made permanent this week, with the maximum bond raised to $20,000 as part of measures to reduce illegal migration to the United States. Mitchell acknowledged that the measure poses challenges to Grenadians visiting the U.S. for medical care or tourism. He revealed that he recently wrote to the U.S. Secretary of State, Marco Rubio, seeking the reconsideration of the measure.
5: I wrote to the Secretary of State myself, requesting that this to be reviewed and reconsidered. We believe Grenada has a very strong case for demonstrating that our citizens who travel to the United States generally in compliance with U.S. immigration law. We believe, I stand corrected, but I think the latest stats we saw in terms of any potential overstay of persons who have B1 and B2 is 1.77%. I mean, less than 2%, which is virtually negligible. But we do recognize that at the end of the day, as an immigration policy is obviously for the U.S. government, and they've articulated the significant challenges they've had with legal immigration.
1: The Prime Minister also revealed that the Office of the Attorney General and the U.S. State Department have been negotiating a third country migrant agreement following the signing of a non-binding memorandum of understanding. The MOU was circulated in January, outlining broad parameters for both parties. The Attorney General is expected to provide further details on the status of any legally binding agreement at a later date. Deidre Seeley, GBN News.
3: Students across St. Vincent and the Grenadines sitting the Caribbean Secondary Education Certificate CSEC examinations this year will have their examinations fees covered by the government. More in this SVG TV clip.
6: Those students who are writing CXC and CSEC this year coming up, those are going to be paid by government because we believe that's a continuation of your education. You know, you shouldn't get to Form 5 and then you're basically got to go along with a sponsor sheet to write 8 and 10 subjects. You know, whatever the subjects that your teachers say that you are capable or qualified to write, that's part of your education. The government will, the state will take care of that responsibility. So these are things that we are doing in the education realm because we want to give our young people the best opportunities possible. And we are out there, you know, every time I meet with an ambassador here and there, one of the things on my mind always was, do you have any scholarships you could offer us? You know, are there ways in which you can help our people?
3: In news from Jamaica on the presidential visit, Parliament resumed for a special sitting to mark the visit of Ghanaian President John Mahama. More in this report from TVJ's Jamila Maitland.
7: Ghanaian President John Dramani Mahama says the visit to Jamaica during the Emancipation holiday isn't just about celebrating the shared cultural experience, but an opportunity to share economic independence.
8: We should deepen cooperation in agriculture, tourism, maritime transport, energy, digital technology, education, healthcare, and the creative industries. We should encourage greater exchanges amongst our universities. And I'm happy to know that the University of West Indies and my alma mater, the University of Legon, already have a twinning relationship.
7: The West African leader who was speaking during a special sitting of the parliament Tuesday morning contends that while history links both countries by force, it can be re-envisioned. The transatlantic slave trade saw millions of Africans being transported to the Caribbean, resting in countries like Jamaica. However, President Mahama says this time around, the leadership of the countries have a choice to create a mutually beneficial, thriving relationship.
8: The African Continental Free Trade Area, which has its headquarters in Accra, offers unprecedented opportunities for closer commercial relations between Africa and the Caribbean. With a market of more than 1.4 billion people, it provides Jamaican businesses with a gateway to Africa, just as Jamaica can serve as a bridge for Africa's engagement with the Caribbean and the Americas.
7: Meanwhile, Prime Minister Dr. Andrew Holness revealed that consultations are expected to begin to establish a roadmap on how both countries will move forward on trade relations.
9: Now we must move decisively towards building out the practical architecture that will facilitate stronger institutional partnerships, increased commercial engagement, enhanced cultural exchange, and a renewed commitment to working together for the benefit of our peoples.
7: President Mahama's 4-day state visit August 5. Prime Minister Dr. Andrew Holness is expected to have a similar state visit to Ghana for its 70th independence celebrations in March 2027. Jamila Maitland, TVJ News.
3: Pakistan secured an 8-wicket victory over the West Indies on the fourth morning of the second test at Port of Spain. The win broke a 3-year away winless streak in test matches and leveled the 2-game series at 1-1. Ali Usman took quick work of the West Indian tail, bowling out the host for 117 in their second innings. Chasing a modest target of 75 runs, Pakistan reached the mark despite early losses. Babar Azam and Abdullah Shafiqi finished the chase unbeaten on 24 apiece, with Babar stealing the win via consecutive sixes off Jamel Warrican. It is time for a check on the latest weather forecast.
10: Present weather at Uonora Airport is cloudy. Present weather at GFL Charles Airport is partly cloudy. Present temperature at Uonora Airport is 30 degrees Celsius or 86 degrees Fahrenheit. Wind at Uonora Airport is blowing from the east at 15 miles per hour or 24 kilometers per hour. Rainfall in the 24-hour period that ended at 8 a.m. today at Uonora Airport, nil. At GFL Charles Airport, a trace. Sunset today at 6:30 p.m. Sunrise tomorrow at 5:49 a.m. The marine forecast for seas in a 25-mile or 40-kilometer radius from St. Lucia. Tides for Castries Harbour low at 2:17 p.m., high at 9:15 p.m. Tides for Viewfort Bay low at 3:44 p.m., high at 10:22 p.m. Seas moderate with waves 4 to 6 feet or 1.2 to 1.8 meters. The tropical weather outlook. The Atlantic high pressure system will generate moderate easterly winds and maintain a relatively stable low atmosphere over the eastern Caribbean region during the forecast period. Two tropical waves located over the central and eastern tropical Atlantic are moving westward near 9 miles per hour or 15 kilometers per hour. Tropical cyclone formation is not expected over the tropical Atlantic during the next 7 days. Forecast for St. Lucia valid for the next 24 hours. Winds will be blowing from the east near 17 miles per hour or 28 kilometers per hour. The weather, fair to partly cloudy skies with a chance of brief showers.
3: 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Thank you for choosing the HTS News Force. 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I'm Sola Shalford.